0: as much information as possible. A decade-long Australian medical trial has opened the door for better treatment of some heart conditions. Researchers found a device which corrects dangerous heart rhythms reduces sudden cardiac death in patients under 70. Flinders University Professor Joseph Selvanyamangan says the defibrillators are currently only funded for those suffering from severe heart dysfunction.
1: There is a treatment paradox in the sense that the greatest number of patients with sudden death are usually those with mild dysfunction, and these people are currently not receiving this defibrillator treatment.
0: An expanded shark management program in the state this spring includes 73 drones operating across 93 beaches. Listening stations have been installed in Sydney Harbour near Balmoral and Lady Bay in the east to provide real-time alerts when tagged sharks are nearby. The federal government is leaving the door open to ban the importation of smart glasses as part of new privacy laws. Experts warn Australian restrictions haven't kept up with the privacy risk posed by wearable recording devices. Also making news, the reptile park is urging people to be on alert for snakes, with the reptiles already on the move after a warmer than usual winter. In finance, a few minutes into trade, the All Ords down 26 points at 92.67. One Australian dollar buying 71.5 US cents.
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3: Taylor Preston is the first Aussie to win through to the second round at the US Open. Craig Gabriel is in New York.
4: This has been a breakout year for Perth's Taylor Preston, and she's shown how much she's developed by overcoming the crowd and Alicia Parks to win her first match ever at the US Open, 6-3, 6-3. The 20-year-old, who received Tennis Australia's wildcard, recently cracked the top 100 for the first time. Earlier, Talia Gibson lost to Donna Vekic, Storm Hunter lost to Wimbledon semi-finalist Marta Kostyuk, and Adam Walton fell to China's Wu Yibing. Craig Gabriel, New York.
3: The Warriors have locked up a top two finish with a 46-32 win over the Knights. The Sharks' top four hopes are now gone after a 38-18 loss to the Eels. And reigning world champ Molly Picklum's been knocked out in the second round of the Fiji Surf Pro. That's sport. I'm Mike Pearsall.
0: 10:04, that's the latest news and sport.
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5: Across New England, the Northwest and the Liverpool Plains, this is Woodley's Weather. 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
6: Sunny one out there, light winds. Tomorrow, mostly sunny with light winds becoming northwesterly. 15 to 25 k's in the middle of the day. Top of 23 for your Monday. Tuesday bringing you 22 with 5 overnight. Gunnedah looking for 23 degrees. Crindon, Liverpool Plains headed for around 24 today. We wore Narrabri chasing maxes of 23 degrees out west. Gunnedah on 18, Crindon 17, and Tamworth currently on 16 degrees.
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6: Hopefully it's a good day for you. 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Let us know how you found the Skywalk if you went out there on the weekend. It's been a cold chisel. War not too far away from 1970s. Robbie Neville. Now 20 years after that, this is ITA. Not talking about butt rose either. Totally different lady altogether.

a glass. She poured some of the wine from the bottle into the glass and raised it to her lips.

0: Tommy Neville, 16 after 10, 67639533. Let us know, how'd you find the Skywalk? You been up there for a look? Lots of people up there apparently over the weekend. How'd you find it? Worth the 18 mil? Seven, six, three, nine, five, double three, 14 minutes time. We will talk to Dave Cooper, Superintendent of Oxley Police. Fair bit going on, raids and all sorts of stuff in the last 7 days. And we'll talk to him very soon as we continue to keep it live and local. Heart and TLC not far away.
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0: Schneider, I Want to Be Married, I Want to Be Single Too. We'll leave that one right there, I think, right on 10:30, 67639533. Here's the phone number for the Macca line, should you wish to have a chat. Love to hear from you today. Talk to Dave Cooper, Superintendent of Oxley Police this morning. Dave, how are you going?
1: Yeah, good morning, Macca. That's a catchy little song, that one.
0: It is a groovy one, mate. One to tap your feet to, for sure.
1: Absolutely. Well, as you say, mate, stay away from the subject, mate.
0: Absolutely. Well, that's a smart way to go, mate. Happy wife, happy life, all that sort of stuff. Anyway, yeah, mate, fair bit going on, I've got to say. I felt like I've been watching blockbuster movies over the last couple of little while, but I've got to say the police and Raptor probably got rid of more guns than Albo with his whole buyback so far in our region in the last week or two.
1: Yeah, absolutely, Macca. We had Strike Force Raptor roll into town for us last week, and they were targeting associates and members of who we will allege are members of outlaw motorcycle gangs. I've been quoted in other media. Basically, what I want to say and the message is to the community, Macca, I'm not going to allow any outlaw motorcycle gang or any crime network get a foothold in this police district. So we came and knocked on a few doors and woke a few people up. There were quite a couple of good significant arrests, Macca, and some firearms seized. So, yeah, really shout out to the Raptor guys who came to town. Bit of a flying squad, as I like to call them, because they come to town with all the plenty of resources and they don't know anybody. So they just come and do their job and, as I say, hopefully woke a few people up, and I really hope the community got to see their trucks getting around.
0: Certainly have, and they're a pretty scary mob, I've got to say, when you sort of see them. If they were coming towards your front door, I reckon you'd struggle to do anything but run and hide.
1: Well, I'll just choose my language here, Macca, but to say that they don't stuff around would be an understatement. Yeah. Let's just say that.
0: Barge the door down first and ask questions later, and they've got
1: again,
0: the authority.
1: Macca, if those people out there in the community that are either members of or associates of outlaw motorcycle gangs or any other crime network, then they decide to choose that path. So, you know, play silly games and they'll win silly prizes. That's all I'll say.
0: And you have seen it. I've seen it in smaller communities where they just start small and get bigger and bigger and bigger. And before you know it, they've sort of infiltrated into a community, and that can be a bit scary. And you guys are obviously onto it by the sounds of things.
1: Yeah, absolutely, mate. And that's going to be ongoing. I'm not suggesting for 1 minute that I'm going to have Raptor every week, but we're going to do it fairly randomly, and we'll keep the pressure on for sure.
0: Dave, I've noticed a couple of vehicle thefts and a little bit more crime happening just over the last few days since we spoke last as well.
1: Yeah, so there was some significant offending last week, Matt, and I can't remember if it's since we last spoke or not, but some serious, aggravated offending by some who we will now allege are some known offenders, and we're onto them now. A couple of cars were stolen. We've recovered a couple of those cars, and we know who these offenders are. It's just a matter of us when we catch up with them now. So, and funnily enough, since we've been right on their tail, that offending slowed right down. We did have a car stolen out in the rural outskirts of the city, but that was, we're going to say that one's unrelated at the moment, but we've also got some really positive leads on that one as well.
0: Yeah, I noticed quite an expensive four-drive vehicle, if it's the same one we're talking about, over $150,000 worth of vehicle. That's not an easy one to steal. You wouldn't think that's 12-year-olds coming from West Tamworth.
1: Nah, and without giving away all of my my card game skills, Macca, I'll say that we'll say that's not unconnected to those ones.
0: Yeah, very good. And do you notice if you put a bit of pressure on these offenders that they sort of disappear or quieten down for a little while if the police are onto them? Are you finding that? Or if certain ones are getting arrested and put in jail, I guess that's an absolute tell that you know who's doing what.
1: Yeah, it is. Look, as I say, we're very confident we've identified the offenders, and it'll just be a matter of time now before we can track them down. But it is the case. When we find somebody or an offender, a known offender, is incarcerated for whatever reason, whether that's just as a remand or as a sentence, we find that that offending does stop. So there's clearly some connections there, but these particular people they're just horrible people. They shouldn't be in our community. So we'll do our best to rid the community of them and give them a little rest at His Majesty's pleasure, hopefully.
0: And the new constables in town, how have they gone, mate? No resignations as yet?
1: Mate, they are going so good. I'm just so proud of them. You know, 1 week in and they're just out and about. They're already, you know, hopefully the people in the city have seen them out and about. But like I say, we had four here, one over at Gunnedah and one at Narrabri, and they're all just terrific young people. As I say, they chose to come here. So, looking really forward to bigger and better things for all of them.
0: Yeah, that's a good start. Excellent, mate. Warmer weather coming. Anything we need to be concerned about there? Does the crime sort of ramp up in the warmer weather? I wouldn't think people would be liking to get around at 3 o'clock in the morning in the freezing cold.
1: It is a little bit seasonal. When it's cold at night, there's less propensity to be getting around, on foot as such. So, we'll be keeping an eye out. But one other thing I did want to mention, Macca, on Saturday, I had the great pleasure of attending the opening of the Skywalk up there and saw, there were a lot of people up there.
0: Yeah.
1: But just a really, really good thing for the Freo community. Big shout out to the council for what they did up there. And Uncle Len Waters, who did a bit of a smoking ceremony and a welcome, really moving. And I don't know that many people would know the significance of that place up there, but it's been very, very well received by the community. And just want to give everyone a shout out. It was just a really nice vibe up there on Saturday.
0: Yeah, we love Uncle Len, love his stories too, and how he relates it back to everyday life. And he's one of the fellas that should be, the Indigenous community should be grabbing to take some of these young kids. And I know he does what he can, and just a wealth of knowledge, that bloke, and fantastic stories.
1: I plan to go and have a cup of tea with him sometime in the next few days or weeks, but if only some of these young people could get to spend a bit of time with him and he impart his knowledge and wisdom, about country, I think there's a lot of fertile ground to be made there for sure.
0: Did you get from bottom to top on the Skywalk? They tell me you're going to be a bit of an athlete. I've had a couple of calls saying I might struggle.
1: I haven't yet, Macca. No, I plan to do it. I'll wait till the crowds die down a little bit and then I'll give it a go, I think.
0: I was going to be the same. I managed to find every excuse over the weekend not to do it after I said I was going to, even just everything like I fell asleep by mistake and whatever, because exercise and I don't go real well, but apparently it is a cracking time and it's lovely and the views are sensational. So.
1: Like I say, it's going to be a big asset for our community, and look forward to. I will go and have a crack, and I'll see what sort of time I can set, Macca. I'll let you know.
0: See how we go, mate. I'll see if I can beat you. Well, you're probably going to have a fair bit of gear on you, or I won't have much on me. So it's all good.
1: No worries, mate.
0: Good on you, Dave. Thank you. We'll talk to you again soon.
1: Always a pleasure, Macca. Thank you, mate.
0: Dave Cooper, Oxley Police.
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0: George Harrison and What Is Life. Paul Evans in there as well. And hello, this is Joni. It is 10 away from 11, 6, 7, 6, 3, 9, 5, 3, 3. Good report so far by message, and also Dave Cooper telling us the Skywalk is a success. Let us know how you found it if you're up there on the weekend or been up there this morning. 6, 7, 6, 3, 9, 5, 3. Interested in your reports on the Skywalk, and we would love to hear from you.
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0: Station keeping it live and local. Tamworth's number 188.9, 99.5 on the Liverpool Plains as well. In excess and what you need. Dolly Parton along with Ricky Van Shelton and the Rockin' Years. 67639533 is the Macaline number. Should you wish to use that, we can chat about whatever you like. I don't even mind. Whatever it is you want to have a yarn about, then feel free to give us a call. Particularly if you're up at the Skywalk on the weekend, let us know how you found it. Great experience for you. Was it a tricky walk for you? Was it an easy walk for you? Was there plenty of access? I know there were questions around wheelchair access and whatnot. Hopefully everybody found that okay. And how did you find it? Did you enjoy your experience with the Skywalk? And if you did go up to the Skywalk, you reckon you'll go back there, or you reckon it's a once-off, yep, done it now? Or will it become a regular part of your exercise routine or your weekly routine? Get up there, get away from it all. Let us know your thoughts on the Skywalk. 67639533. We've got the news up next.
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2: It's 11 o'clock. Good morning. I'm Josh Bryant. Relatives of those caught up in Nepal's flood disaster are pleading for more to be done to help find those still unaccounted for. The death toll from the disaster is nearing 800 people and thousands are still missing, including 43 Australians. The Australian Air Force is preparing to deliver an additional $3 million in aid to Nepal over the coming days. One Nation leader Pauline Hanson says voters have had a gutful of the Albanese government. Over the weekend, the minor party won the once safe Labor seat of Secret Harbour in a West Australian by-election. It gives One Nation its first lower house seat of WA Parliament. Senator Hanson's told Mark Levy people are sending a strong message to Labor governments around the country.
3: One time the middle income worker was reasonably comfortable and they could actually survive. It's not that way anymore. And I'm speaking to people who have professions. This hasn't happened overnight. This has been going on for decades. We've got to the stage now. People are hurting.
2: Two men are being held in immigration detention after raids on a Chinese crime syndicate operating in Sydney. It's alleged they were involved in importing and distributing illegal tobacco products. The Defence Minister will travel to the United States to advance a $21 billion deal to boost Australia's stake in AI development. Richard Marles says the technology will one day operate submarines and aircraft. He will also meet with Defence Secretaries of the US and UK to discuss the AUKUS Pact. New research is highlighting the financial toll of blood cancer on Australian patients. The Leukaemia Foundation has found 1 in 8 people with the disease are delaying or cancelling treatments because of financial pressures. Head of research Bill Stavresky says the findings reflect a stark reality.
4: The research does reveal that quite a number of Australians are out of pocket quite significantly and on average close to $4,000 per annum.
2: The tax office is chasing the owners of 6,000 investment properties who could owe tens of thousands of dollars in capital gains tax. There are reports the discrepancies could total $66 million, but the ATO has not released an official figure. Also making news, Australian boxing great Tony Mundine has died at the age of 75. He was the only Australian boxer to fight across 4 weight divisions for world titles. New South Wales is becoming the first state in Australia to make motor neurone disease a notifiable condition as part of efforts to help find a cure. And at least 8 people have died, more than a dozen are missing, after a boat capsized off northern Cyprus. In finance, the All Ords trading down 12 points at 92.82. One Australian dollar currently buying 71.6 US cents.
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5: The Newcastle Knights are thrilled to have the bye before the finals after a bruising 46-32 loss to the Warriors in Auckland. Jacob Saifidi is facing a suspension of at least 4 weeks after being sent off for a shoulder charge, while back rower Francis Manulelua dislocated his shoulder. Coach Justin Holbrook says with many of their side carrying injuries, the week off has come at a good time.
6: We'll be better for it now. You know, obviously we get the bye and our position may not change whether we won or not. Obviously, we wanted to win, so it secured our home final, but now we'll just have to wait till next week.
5: Alexander Vukic's first-round match at the US Open has been suspended due to rain on the outside courts. He's into a deciding fifth set. And Aussie Minwoo Lee has finished equal fourth at the PGA Tour's season-ending Tour Championship. That's sport. I'm Mike Pearsall.
2: 11:04, that's the latest news and sport.
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0: It's a sunny one out there for you. Light winds, top of 23 degrees here Monday. Tuesday bringing you 22 with 5 overnight. Gunnedah looking for 23 degrees. Crindon, Liverpool Plains headed for around 24. Wee Wart and Narrabri chasing tops of 23 degrees out west. Gunnedah on 19, Crindon 18 and Tamworth on 19 degrees.
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0: Hey, good morning to you, wherever you may be listening right across this beautiful region of ours. Maybe you are out of the region on iHeartRadio. The passing of the one and only Tony Mundine, absolute legend, and very disappointed to hear of his passing at the age of 75. Here's a little bit of a tribute, and this is brought to us by Top List for You on YouTube, that have put this together on the life and times of the one and only Tony Mundine.
8: Australia has lost one of its true boxing legends. Tony Mundine, the trailblazing Indigenous Australian fighter and father of boxing champion Anthony Mundine, has died at the age of 75. News of his passing has left the Australian boxing community mourning a man, remembered not only for his toughness inside the ring, but also for the people he inspired outside it. So, who was Tony Mundine? What made his career so remarkable? And what is known about the final moments of this Aussie boxing great? Today, we remember the life, career, family, and lasting legacy of Tony Mundine. Early life. The boy from Burriljil. Before Tony Mundine became an Aussie boxing legend, he was simply a young bloke growing up in Burriljil, near Grafton in northern New South Wales. Born Anthony William Mundine on June 10, 1951, Tony came from a community with a strong Aboriginal identity and a difficult history. His early life was far removed from the bright lights of major sporting arenas. There were no guarantees that he would become a professional athlete, let alone one of Australia's most accomplished boxers. But Tony possessed something that would become central to his entire life, extraordinary determination. As a teenager, he was introduced to boxing through tent shows and local fighting events. Those early experiences gave him a taste for the sport and revealed a natural talent that would eventually take him far beyond his hometown. Tony was also involved in rugby league during his younger years. In 1968, at just 17, he was offered an opportunity to play for the Redfern All Blacks in Sydney. Rather than simply following the expected path back home, Tony remained in Sydney and continued developing himself physically. He began training at Ern McQuillan's gym in Newtown. That decision would change his life. Instead of becoming another young athlete whose potential disappeared with time, Tony found himself on the path toward professional boxing. And within months, his natural ability was becoming impossible to ignore. The beginning of a boxing journey. Tony Mundine officially entered professional boxing in March 1969. He won his first professional fight against Frank Graham. But his early career was not always easy. In only his fifth professional contest, Tony was knocked down by experienced Australian fighter Ray Wheatley. Many young fighters might have been shaken by such an experience. Tony responded differently. He recovered and stopped Wheatley in the following round. That fight became an early example of the toughness that would define his career. Tony was not simply a bloke who could punch. He was a fighter who could absorb adversity, remain composed, and come back stronger. And that mentality quickly produced results. In April 1970, only a little more than a year after turning professional, Tony captured the Australian Middleweight Championship by defeating Billy Chules. Suddenly, the young fighter from Burriljil had become a national champion. But Tony was nowhere near finished. Career, a trailblazer in Australian boxing. What happened next would make Tony Mundine a genuine pioneer. Tony became the only Australian boxer to compete professionally across four different weight divisions. He won Australian titles at middleweight, light heavyweight, cruiserweight, and heavyweight. He also captured Commonwealth Championships at middleweight and light heavyweight. Think about what that meant. boxers normally build their careers around one particular division. Tony kept moving upward and proving that his strength, skill, and determination could follow him into heavier territory. In February 1972, he defeated Foster Bibron to win the Australian Heavyweight Championship. Just 2 months later, he added the Commonwealth Middleweight Championship by defeating Bunny Sterling. Tony had now established himself as one of the most versatile fighters in the country. But the biggest challenge of his career was still waiting, and it would take him all the way to Argentina. 2. Life after boxing the mentor, but Tony Mundine's story did not end when he left professional boxing. One of his most important roles came as a father and mentor. His son, Anthony Mundine, would later become a world champion boxer and a major figure in Australian sport. Tony trained and supported Anthony during his transition into boxing, helping him develop his skills at the family's boxing gym in Redfern. The influence went even further. Tony's grandson, Raheem Mundine, also entered professional boxing, continuing the family tradition across another generation. That makes Tony's legacy about much more than his own wins. He helped build a boxing family, personal life and family. Tony Mundine was best known publicly as a fighter, but his family remained an important part of his life. He was the father of former world champion Anthony Mundine and the grandfather of young boxer Raheem Mundine. His wider family also includes prominent members of the Mundine family, including his cousin Warren Mundine. For Tony, boxing became something that could be passed from one generation to another. His son followed him into the sport. Then his grandson followed his son. That family connection became one of the most memorable parts of Tony Mundine's story. Cause of death. The question many fans are now asking is, what happened to Tony Mundine? According to the Australian Associated Press and other Australian news reports, Tony Mundine died on Sunday, August 30th, 2026, after suffering a heart attack. He died in hospital surrounded by family. His son Anthony was traveling overseas at the time and shared an emotional tribute, saying he was returning home to say goodbye to his father. The news has prompted an outpouring of tributes from Australia's boxing community. Fellow boxing figures remembered Tony as a great man, a mentor, and an important figure in Australian sport.
0: One and only Tony Mundine. Simon and Garfunkel and the Boxer.
9: I am just a poor boy, though my story is seldom told. I squandered my resistance.

0: Diamond Garfunkel and the Boxer, 1969, rest in peace. The one and only Anthony Mundine, dead at the age of 75. 16 after 11, Tony Mundine, that is. Of course, Anthony Mundine being his son. I don't want to get that mixed up, otherwise we'll be in a world of trouble. But the one and only Tony Mundine, yeah, very sad stuff. And, geez, he did a lot for the boxing community, for the young Indigenous community, and certainly will be missed on the scene, no doubt about that, with his son, Anthony, actually being overseas when he heard the news.
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0: 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You'll find a range of crafts, baked goods, home cooked meals and a whole heap more. 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

0: Phil Collins. Against all odds for you. 22 away from 12. Tommy Cooper's away, as we know, but Jason Lee, Fire and Rescue New South Wales, joins us this morning. Jace, how are you going?
1: I'm good, Macca. How are you?
0: Good. Been busy in the last week?
1: Yeah, mate. It's been a bit going on, trying to get some jobs straightened out, and there's been plenty of calls around South Tamworth.
0: Certainly has, and you were seeing a few nuisance fires and whatnot. Then you got bushfire season on the way, and then just the average Joe wanting to get their smoke detector installed or checked. So you got a bit happening.
1: Yeah, absolutely. We're doing plenty of the home fire safety visits, which has been really great to see, because prevention's better than the cure in most cases, as we know.
0: 100%, and good to see
1: good
0: the community. Yeah, great to see the community just being vigilant about those things.
1: Yeah, definitely. Taking the time to book us in and come round, because we're not just going to come round knocking on doors and seeing if people need it sort of thing. There's so many thousands of houses in Tamworth that we wouldn't have the resources for something like that. But yeah, definitely reaching out through our Facebook page or calling the fire station is definitely the way to go, and we can get some crews out there.
0: Of course, calling the fire station if you're interested in maybe becoming a part of the team as well. Now, you've been doing some work on recruitment. We've been speaking about this for quite some time now, and you've got a couple of shortages in some areas. Where are you you're missing fireys where you'd like to fill the spaces, Jase?
1: Still the same old suspects. Corindai at the moment, I've got recruitment open out there until the 16th, and unfortunately so far we haven't had anyone apply for out there. So if you are interested in being an on-call firefighter in Corindai, give us a call. We'll say my number at the end here, or you can contact, just go into the station directly and find someone there, and they'll help you do an application.
0: Beautiful. And tell us what skills are required, mate, or you know, any particular qualifications for this, or you're just interested in looking at skills and attributes at this stage?
1: So the only thing you need for the job is a P1 driver's licence. And the rest of the training's on the job. You know, we're looking for people with a good work ethic that are keen to work as a part of a team, someone that can potentially handle emergency situations. You know, we often go to people and having their worst day sort of thing. It might be a normal day for us, but it's the worst day of somebody's life, so you need to be prepared for something like that. But, yeah, we're looking for people with the can-do attitude.
0: What about day in the life, as far as we understand what fireys do when they're putting out fires? But what about some of the other stuff we might not be aware of that people might do in this role?
1: So, like myself, I work in recruitment. There's one avenue to go down. There's opportunities for further training, and you can help train other crews. You can run drills at your own station. Just further develop skills as much as you want. You'll get a license to drive a fire truck. There's rescue training, there's hazmat training, there's all sorts.
0: Certainly sounds that way. I mean, you guys are working with drones and technology. It just sounds like you could have some skills there that if you've worked in other areas, you might think, well, I don't have what it takes, but some of these skills are transferable, not just into the fireys, but out of the fireys. Once you're finished, you can take these skills into other areas.
1: Absolutely. Through the drone course, which we've just had come through Tamworth, you get a CASA certification through that. So that's a step towards a private pilot's license, which you can obviously use in other employment or furthering yourself in other areas of life.
0: That's great, Jase. Well, how do they get in contact with you if they're interested, particularly out at Corindai 99.5?
1: You can give me a call on 0455 889 770.
0: Beautiful, and of course we can pass those details on as well if anybody's interested. Jason Lee, Excellent. Fire and Rescue New South Wales, thanks for the yarn.
1: Thanks very much, Macca. Catch you later.
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0: John Lennon and Just Like Starting Over. It is Macca with you. I'm going to stick around for your lunch break, if that's okay with you as well. Thank you to our callers. By the looks of things, reports on the Skywalk are pretty good. So quite a few people are enjoying the Skywalk. Good to see even Dave Cooper, Superintendent of the Police, said that it is a good walk up there as well. He enjoyed it, as did a few of you, as we had the messages coming through, text messages and whatnot. So thank you. 67639533 is that Macca line call. No Barnaby tomorrow. He'll be on Wednesday. Going to try and squeeze him in. Just a bit busy tomorrow, but plenty on the way. We will talk to Matt Canavan, if possible, the leader of the Nats, and see what Matt has got in store, what his plans are, what his policies are. I know there's this big government Labor versus One Nation thing going on at the moment, bit of a stoush, and it's quite interesting, isn't it? I think they just need to focus on the job that needs to be done rather than who's trying to come up underneath them, more so than just literally looking at it and saying, okay, this is what we need to do for Australia. Don't worry about who's trying to knock you out of the chair, just worry about what you've got to do while you're in the chair. I think that is the consensus of Australians at the moment, whether they be Labor supporters or not. We've got the news up next. We'll stick around for your lunch break.
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2: In this bulletin, fears grow for those missing in Nepal. By-election fallout and the new step in the fight against MND. It's midday. Good afternoon. I'm Madeline McNeil. The federal government says it hasn't given up hope of finding 43 Australians now missing following the Nepal floods. Nelson Scott reports from Kathmandu.
3: Queensland mother Renee Spry was hiking a pilgrimage trail when an avalanche of mud, water and debris tore through the Nepal-Tibet border. She's the latest of the 43 missing Australians to be identified, as fears remain this number could increase. Australia has committed an additional $3 million in aid at the request of Nepal. Assistant Foreign Minister Matt Thistlethwaite says the government hasn't given up on finding the missing Aussies.
4: We're doing everything we can, working around the clock.
3: Meanwhile, around 900 workers are believed to be trapped inside five hydropower tunnels. Nepal says it's intensifying efforts to free the employees and has deployed around 10,000 defence personnel. Rescuers have reached the entrance of one tunnel and are beginning to clear debris. Nelson Scott, Kathmandu.
2: One Nation says people feel abandoned by the major parties, which is contributing to its latest success. Federal politics editor Michael Packey.
5: Over the weekend, One Nation snatched the safe Labor seat of Secret Harbour in a West Australian by-election. It's another sign the minor party is making serious inroads, upsetting the political norm. One Nation leader Pauline Hanson maintains Labor and the coalition have abandoned middle Australia and people are fighting back.
6: Finally, Australians are waking up and they're screaming out for change.
5: Federal Government Minister Tanya Plibersek has told Seven they aren't taking the result for granted.
7: We try and learn something from every electoral result like this.
5: Two new opinion polls show support for One Nation and Labor remains neck and neck. News poll and the Redbridge survey have Labor with a primary vote of 29%, while One Nation sits between 28% and 30%. The coalition is stuck in third spot. Michael Packey reporting.
2: The conflict in the Middle East has flared after weeks of relative peace. US forces have launched a fresh attack on Iranian rocket launchers in the Strait of Hormuz, saying they were preparing to deploy sea mines. Iran has announced retaliatory attacks on United States bases in the Middle East. New South Wales is becoming the first state to make motor neurone disease a legally notifiable condition. Dusty Fitzpatrick reports.
8: From tomorrow, doctors in the state will be required to report cases of people living with the condition to health authorities. The disease affects about 8 in every 100,000 Australians, with 90% of cases occurring without any apparent reason or family link. It's hoped the Australian First Reporting Initiative will provide a stronger evidence base to better understand the deadly disease. Annie Hobden's husband Ron lives with the condition. She says all jurisdictions should get on board.
9: If New South Wales can do it, why can't the rest of Australia do it?
8: Data collected under the reporting program will be confidential and include the case's name, address and date of diagnosis. Dusty Fitzpatrick, Sydney.
2: Transport for New South Wales is recalling an apparent offensive number plate spotted on a car in the state. The government body says the plate 00 Jews was issued less than 2 weeks ago and it will now need to be immediately returned. The Transport Secretary says an investigation into how it was issued will now be carried out. Shark attack survivor Leah Stewart has described how she fought like hell to stay alive when she was injured at Coogee Beach. She says it felt like everything was leaving her body, but she knew she couldn't leave her baby daughter. Leah has told 60 Minutes it was like fighting a dinosaur as she punched it.
10: Its face was horrific. I'll never forget its face. It was huge, and its teeth and its mouth was massive, and its eyes, it's just its black little beady eyes. We were looking face to face.
2: The state's shark management program will be expanded as we head into spring. 73 drones will patrol across 93 beaches in New South Wales, with the operating hours to be extended as well. Older Australians eager to settle into retirement living are finding themselves in a lengthy queue. A Retirement Living Council census shows almost 27,000 people registered to join retirement village waitlists in 2025. Executive Director Daniel Gannon says demand is surging ahead of supply.
11: There's about 2 million people over the age of 75, and this cohort will grow to 3.7 million by 2040. And there's just too much red tape that gets in the way of building more age-friendly homes. There are too many local governments that get in the way. Too much congestion in the pipeline, but we're also seeing massive problems with construction costs.
2: Officials in Canada are standing up to Donald Trump by installing a sign which says Lake Ontario, now and always. The US president signed an executive order last week seeking to change the name of Lake Ontario to Lake America. Ontario Premier Doug Ford says locals are dismissing the move.
12: President Trump can call it whatever he wants, but I can tell you the rest of the world will always call it Lake Ontario.
2: And Australian boxing legend Tony Mundine is being remembered as a beautiful human being following his death from a heart attack at the age of 75. In finance, the All Ords is trading up 1 point at 92.95. One Australian dollar is buying 71.66 US cents.
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13: The first tennis major of the year is underway in New York. Craig Gabriel reports from the US Open.
14: Rain cancelled all the matches in progress outside, and that includes those being played by Kim Birrell and Alexander Vukic. Birrell had lost the first set to Petra Marcinko, and it was 3-all in the second set tiebreak, while Vukic trailed Japanese qualifier Rei Sakamoto 3-4 in the final set. Earlier, Taylor Preston was the only Australian winner. Buying out were Adam Walton, Talia Gibson and Storm Hunter. Jessica Pegula, Daniil Medvedev and Mrs. Alex De Minaur, a.k.a. Katie Bolter, won. Craig Gabriel, New York.
13: Knights forward Jacob Saifidi will need to head to the judiciary if he's to play again this season. He's facing a four-game ban with an early guilty plea for a shoulder charge, which saw him sent off in their 46-32 loss to the Warriors. And the Melbourne Storm has announced Joe Chan will be released after their final game against the Sharks on Saturday night to join the Cowboys next season. That's sport. I'm Mike Pearsall.
2: It's 7:07. That's the latest news and sport.
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0: Sunny one out there, light winds, top of 23 degrees here Monday. Tuesday bringing you 22 with 5 overnight. A mostly sunny one tomorrow as well. Gunnedah looking at 23 degrees as a top. Quirindi 24. We walk Narrabri chasing maxes of 23 degrees. Tamworth headed for 23 too with 21 in Gunnedah, Quirindi on 20 and Tamworth on 20 degrees.
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0: helping you right throughout that workday as we continue to keep it live and local. Smash Mouth All Star at his 88.9 and 99.5 on the Liverpool Plains. Prince and Kiss, The Beatles, Seal, Bruce Springsteen, Sheryl Crow, as that music train keeps on rolling.
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0: G'day, it's the Chief Paul Harrigan here, and I love 88.9.
1: This ain't no disco. 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

0: Cheryl Crow and All I Want to Do, the station keeping it live and local, Tamworth number 188.9, 99.5 over there on the Liverpool Plains as well. As we said, keeping that music train rolling. We're certainly doing that for you throughout the afternoon. Bit of a change of plans. You'll have a bit more Macca and then some Adam McGrath this afternoon. Well, Grizz has stepped out in the short term and will be back as soon as he can be. Hey, I reckon we've got it. Adam and I have done a bit of radio. I reckon we should be right. We'll see what happens. One thing we're going to do is absolutely loaded up with music for you in the form of Bow Wow Wow from the 1980s, Tori Dark and Cody Johnson, just to name a couple.
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0: Keeping it live and local on Tamworth's number 188.9, 99.5 on the Liverpool Plains, Edward Collins. A bit of fairly fresh stuff out of Cody Johnson, Till You Can't. One of the best country songs of the last couple of years, for my money. Dory Dark in there as well, Prettiest Wreck and Bow Wow Wow. Classic 1980s track, Five Away From One. Take a quick little break, come back with more music and then more after that and even more music. We've got plenty on the way. I'm going to be on the wireless between now and 3 o'clock for you, and Adam McGrath to fill in for Grizz this afternoon. Don't forget, Scotty's Guess the Gob back, $360 tomorrow if you can guess the gob.
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0: Absolutely love it, from Cyril and the Moonlights, along with the Lars. Lars, what a cool name. Very cool stuff indeed. Bit of a dramatic stop to that one as well. It is Macca with you. I'm going to stick around for another couple of hours, if that's okay with you. Get you through, have a bit of fun. I'm certainly having some fun at the moment. Jeez, I've got some good tunes. Carmen out of the early 2000s for you. We've got some Paul McCartney along with Stevie Wonder, Bailey Zimmerman, Ed Sheeran, Angry Anderson, Katy Perry, the Mamas and the Poppers. It is all on the way for you as we continue to keep it live and local. And speaking of local, the local news just around the corner, as well as the national news right now.
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2: It's 1 o'clock. Good afternoon. I'm Madeline McNeil. The Attorney General says new proposed privacy reforms won't ban the import of new wearable smart glasses, but will affect how captured data is stored. A new tranche of data privacy laws are being proposed to keep up with emerging technologies, including so-called smart glasses and artificial intelligence. Michelle Rowland says the proposed reforms would alter the requirements for how big companies like Meta are able to store user data.
3: That information will be contained somewhere and held by Meta and used by Meta for some purpose. They will be subject to the fair and reasonable test. As a large digital platform, they'll also be subject to the obligation for erasure.
2: The federal government says it hasn't given up hope of finding dozens of Australians still missing following significant flooding in Nepal. 43 Australians are now among thousands still missing. The Australian Air Force will deliver an additional $3 million in aid to Nepal over coming days. The Albanese government is being urged to follow the UK and ban pornographic material depicting strangulation or suffocation. The death of a Sydney teenager in a suspected case of strangulation during sex has reignited discussion about the potential harms of certain content. State opposition leader Kelly Sloan has told Trent Nikolich state and federal inquiries have recommended increasing restrictions on pornographic material.
4: It's time to stop talking about it. It's time to get on with the job. No more inquiries. Let's look to other jurisdictions and make sure that these huge companies, these pornography companies and also the social media companies, are held to account for what they're doing to our young people.
2: One Nation leader Pauline Hanson is accusing the Prime Minister of inciting political violence against her party. Senator Hanson's campaigning in Victoria ahead of the November state election after a key win in Western Australia. Over the weekend, One Nation snatched the state seat of Secret Harbour from Labor in a by-election. Anthony Albanese claims the minor party is divisive and dangerous and must be defeated. Children are costing their parents more than originally thought when it comes to extracurricular activities. New research shows families are spending over $4,500 per child every year. Those involved in BMX riding or equestrian sports are costing more than $10,000. Also making news, New South Wales is becoming the first state to make motor neurone disease a legally notifiable condition, and we're being warned snags are already out and active following a warmer than usual end of winter. In finance, the All Ords is down 2 points at 92.92, one Australian dollar buying 71.6 US cents.
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5: Good afternoon. The top eight picture is taking shape with just one round left to play for the NRL finals. The Warriors and Panthers will finish in the top two, while the Dolphins and Roosters are locked into the top four as well, following the Sharks' 38-18 loss to the Eels. Sharks coach Craig Fitzgibbon says he may consider resting players in Saturday's match against the Storm, given their position in fifth won't be changing.
6: It's old boys' day. It's a 10-year anniversary of the 16 premiership, so ultimately I just want to perform better than what we're performing right now, so I'll make a call on that later.
5: The Knights have the bye and could finish sixth if the Rabbitohs go down to the Roosters on Friday night. And Scotty Scheffler has won the PGA Tour's championship. Aussie golfer Minwoo Lee, he finished in equal fourth position. That's sport. I'm Adam Hawes.
2: It's 1:04. That's the latest news and sport.
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7: With the latest from the 88.9 FM newsroom, I'm Scarlett Coppola. Tamworth's new Skywalk is officially open, with hundreds of locals visiting over the weekend to be among the first to experience the new attraction. The 1.5-kilometre walkway links Victoria Park with Oxley Scenic Lookout, providing a safer alternative to walking along Scenic Road. The $18 million project includes viewing platforms and sections designed to improve accessibility for people with limited mobility. The project was funded with $14.3 million from the New South Wales Government and $3.7 million from Tamworth Regional Council. Police are appealing for information following a series of incidents across Tamworth last week on Wednesday and Thursday. Overnight, three males allegedly attempted several break-ins before threatening people during an attempted carjacking and a motel robbery. Two Hyundai SUVs were stolen, while two parked police vehicles in Fitzroy Street were extensively damaged. Police later pursued one of the vehicles in West Tamworth before terminating the pursuit for safety reasons. Anyone with CCTV, dashcam or mobile phone vision is urged to contact police.
1: Regional sport.
7: Over in sport, it was a huge weekend of Central North rugby finals, with Quirindi hosting Saturday's grand finals. In first grade, the Moree Weebler Bulls have claimed the premiership after a thrilling 38-31 win over the Quirindi Lions. In the women's final, Tamworth Pirates secured a 4-point victory over Narrabri Blue Boars, winning 28-24. Narrabri also took out reserve grade, defeating Moree 27-24. And in third grade, Moree Weebler Bulls finished strong, beating Tamworth Pirates 36-10. That's your regional news. I'm Scarlett Coppola.
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0: Sunny one out there for the rest of your Monday. 23 is a top, not far away from that at the moment as we speak. 22 as a max for tomorrow with a cooler 5 overnight. Gunnedah looking for 23 degrees. Quirindi and Liverpool Plains headed for around 24. Weewar and Narrabri chasing tops of 23 degrees out west. Gunnedah on 22, Quirindi on 20 and Tamworth on 22 degrees.
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0: Angry Anderson, and Suddenly, as we keep it live and local for you on Tamworth's number 188.9, 99.5 on the Liverpool Plains as well. And sadly, suffering a cardiac arrest touring Europe, which is funny because Framie's just sent me a similar message to give me an update there as well. Done a bit with Angry over the years, different things. He's played out at the Vietnam Vets when we've had our different bike nights and the long tan and a few of those things over the years. Champion fella, loves his red wine. You'd think he'd be a beer man, wouldn't you, sitting there, or the big spirits, but a big fan of just sitting there with a glass of red wine, which you would think would be the last drink that Angry would have a crack at, but he does. He's a bit of a fan of it, and we wish him all the best for a recovery. He's in hospital at the moment, so suffered a turn, and what a legend. Suddenly, love that song. 22 after 1, 67639533 is the McAline phone number. Maybe you have a question tomorrow for Matt Canavan, the leader of the Nats. If you do, feel free to leave it there sometime this afternoon. We'll put it in the system and play it as we ask questions. A lot of questions being asked of our politicians as we speak. Of course, One Nation picking up that historic win over the weekend in Western Australia, with Pauline saying that Victoria is next in her sights. No Barnaby tomorrow, but we will have him back on Wednesday. And Scotty's Guess the Gob, don't forget that, $360. And if that is not enough reasons and chances that this radio station has for you to win, stay listening for those dad songs coming up tomorrow and playing right through to the end of the week for some fantastic prizes. Check Facebook for more details.
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0: California Hills. Steve Winwood in there as well. Classic out of the 1980s. 20 to 2, I'm hanging out till 3 o'clock. Adam McGrath will take you through from 3 right through until 6 o'clock today. Make sure you stay listening throughout the rest of the week for the dad songs. When you hear a dad song, then give us a call. But we will nominate the dad song. It's not just any dad song, in case there is a couple that find their way in there. But we'll nominate the dad song, and there's some really cool prizes to be won for dad. So if you're last-minute Father's Day shopping and you're like, you know what, need to get something for dad, well, you never know. 88.9 might just fit the bill.
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0: Rob Seeger along with the Silver Bullet Band and Hollywood Nights as we keep going through your Tamworth afternoon, if you like. Kind of like a Hollywood night, just a little bit more country. Plenty on the way for you. Make sure you stick around.
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0: We love a bit of rock and roll, especially when it's live and local, and that's exactly what we're doing for you on 88.9 and 99.5 over there on the Liverpool Plains as well. Led Zeppelin and rock and roll. Plenty more on the way. Speaking of rock and roll, got some Extreme for you. We'll do some Kelly Clarkson, The Cure, a bit of Kiss. Heaps on the way. Australian country music, some Dear Tommy Love, Dear Tommy Local Girl as well. Very cool stuff indeed. It's all on the way. I'll do another hour of your lunch break, pretty much get you right through your whole lunch, and then Adam McGrath will come and he will save your afternoon and you'll have a good time, and he might even tell you about a few of the giveaways we've got coming up a little bit later on in the week as well for Father's Day. I think there's a barbecue pack there. I think there's some meat. Might even be a special all-you-can-eat, all-you-can-drink, all-you-can-stay, accommodate. That's right. Wine them, dine them, and stay overnight. Might be coming up too. Stay tuned.
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2: It's 2 o'clock. Good afternoon. I'm Madeline. Relatives of those caught up in Nepal's flood disaster are growing more desperate by the day as the search for the missing intensifies. The death toll is nearing 800 and thousands of people are still unaccounted for. Sarada Vishwanathan's family is among the 43 Australians yet to be found. She's told Nine the federal government needs to be doing more.
3: The area that they were last seen in is very difficult to reach by foot. There's only 40 helicopters being sent across Nepal every single day, which is clearly not enough. We know that they're a third world country that doesn't have enough support there, and we need to send our Australians there to try and find our family.
2: Labor has announced another $3 million in aid, largely in the form of emergency hygiene kits and solar lighting solutions. The federal government's left the door open to an import ban on smart glasses, announcing a suite of privacy law reforms to keep pace with changing technology. The draft legislation includes new online safeguards for identity documents and the right to have personal information destroyed by social media and search companies. The acting premier says she's proud of a move towards mandatory reporting of MND diagnoses in New South Wales. From tomorrow, doctors will be required to report cases of motor neurone disease to health authorities. Prue Carr says the change will make a real difference.
4: We can't actually hope to start really making a difference in terms of research to get us to a cure for MND without actually having the data.
2: Tax debts are weighing heavily on small businesses struggling to stay afloat. There's been a surge in calls to financial counsellors over the past year. Small business debt helpline data suggests 66% of inquiries involved a debt to the Australian Tax Office. The Australian Reptile Park's warning people to be alert for snakes, with the reptiles already on the move after a warmer than usual winter. We're being reminded to keep doors and windows closed, remove debris from backyards and to keep lawns well trimmed. Operations manager Brandon Gifford says people should be aware they're more likely to encounter snakes at the moment.
5: Sort of getting to a bit of muscle memory over winter that there's nothing too much cruising around, but now they are. So watch where you step and watch when you're gardening, making sure that you might have a breeding ball of snakes that are in there and you're not aware of, so just be careful when you're out and about.
2: And One Nation leader Pauline Hanson's accusing the Prime Minister of inciting political violence after Anthony Albanese labelled her party dangerous and said it must be defeated. In finance, the All Ords is down 17 points at 92.76. One Australian dollar is buying 71.67 US cents.
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6: The Cronulla Sharks' premiership hopes have ground to a halt with a third loss in their past four games. An upset defeat to the Eels has taken a top four finish off the table for the Sharks. League legend Brad Fittler telling Nine, coach Craig Fitzgibbon will be very concerned.
7: Braden Trindle, there's no guarantee that he'll be playing over the next couple of weeks. I've got to say, I was just completely disappointing. 38 points Parramatta scored.
6: Knights prop Jacob Saifidi is facing a 4-5 match suspension after being sent off for a high tackle in his side's loss to the Warriors. A massive upset at the US Open. Four-time champion Novak Djokovic has been eliminated in the first round by Argentina's Mariano Navona in five sets. And in the Premier League, Manchester United has come from behind to beat Ipswich Town 5-2 at Old Trafford. That's sport. I'm Adam Hawes.
2: It's 2:04. That's the latest news and sport.
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0: Certainly is a sunny one out there for you. Light winds, top of 23 degrees for you Monday, Tuesday, bringing you 22 with 5 overnight, and a mostly sunny one for you Tuesday. Gunnedah bringing you 23 degrees today. Crinoy and Liverpool Plains headed for that top of 24. Weewort and Narrabri chasing tops of 23 out west. Gunnedah currently on 23, Crinoy on 21, and Tamworth just under the maximum by 2 at 22 degrees.
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a long march from cadets. The 6th Battalion was the next to tour, and it was me who drew the card. We did Canungra, Shoal.

0: smashed by one of the best voices in the industry, turned talk show host Kelly Clarkson, and Already Gone, as we keep it live and local for you. 23 after 12, it is Macca through until 3. Adam McGrath will pop in for you and do a bit of radio between 3 and 6 this afternoon. Just filling in for Grizz DeSavo in the short term, and Emmy Bailey back tomorrow for part of your lunch break as well. Tuesday, tomorrow, don't forget, guess the gob, $360. That's right, $360. What could you do with that this week? Make a hell of a Father's Day present.
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0: Okay, Byron Rolf Harris's Wobble Board in that one at one point. Paul Simon. Me and Julio down by the schoolyard. 23 away from 3. I'm with you through until 3. Adam McGrath on after that. Just filling in for Grizz today in the short term. Emmy Bailey back tomorrow, and hopefully everything back as normal for you as you're used to it for your lunch break. But hey, I'll help you get through this one.
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0: A community fundraiser is being held at the Bendemeer Hotel on Saturday the 12th of September to support a local young mother and her family during a challenging time. 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More things happening about the place. The Tamworth Craft Shed is holding a community market. This is happening Saturday the 5th of September. 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Refreshments, homemade treats will also be available from the kitchen. 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

0: That's Kiss and Destroyed Rock City, Human Nature in there as well, telling everybody. Joan, I'm a trading not far away, and a classic out of Blink 182 from the 90s. Stick around.
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0: That's Kim Carnes and Betty Davis Eyes. Well, that's about it for me. 6 hours of radio. I'm ready for a rest. I'll go and pick the kiddos up. Hopefully you enjoy the rest of your afternoon. And speaking of rest, this place is going to rest into the afternoon for you. Adam McGrath, he's just around the corner and he's getting excited. He loves radio. No, like Dead said, loves radio. Collects them, I think. He's got a big radio room at his place just full of radios. And he's got a CD collection, but all of the CDs are Taylor Swift. No surprise there. Literally, there might be an Olivia Rodrigo in there or something. See ya.
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2: It's 3 o'clock. Good afternoon. I'm Madeline McNeil. Police are appealing for help to locate the mother of a newborn baby found dead in Sydney's southwest. The boy's body was discovered inside a garbage bin at Auburn this morning. Police hold serious concerns for the mother and are urging her to attend a hospital to receive care. Search and rescue efforts in Nepal and Tibet are expected to be hampered by further rainfall over coming days as crews race against time to find survivors. The federal government has confirmed 43 Australians are among the more than 2,500 people still unaccounted for. The death toll stands at 794. One Nation leader Pauline Hanson says the attacks against her party risk fueling political violence. The Prime Minister claims the minor party is dangerous and divisive after it won a key by-election in Western Australia. One Nation took the state seat of Secret Harbour after being held by Labor for 40 years. Senator Hanson says the government's reaction to the win is over the top.
3: I might have a difference of opinion with my policies and where we need to address immigration or cost of living or get rid of the climate change department, all this. But I don't incite violence. I have the right as a Member of Parliament and leader of a political party to put my policies across what I think needs to happen to turn the country around.
2: Transport for New South Wales will investigate how an apparently anti-Semitic number plate was issued in the state. The plate reading 00 Jews was registered 2 weeks ago. It's now being recalled, with the owner ordered to immediately return the plate. An increasing number of small business owners are reaching out for debt support as they struggle to cope with rising costs. New data from the Small Business Debt Helpline shows more than 7,000 owners sought help during the last financial year, up 22% on the year prior. Financial counsellor Anna Doolin says most are grappling with the same issue.
4: The main reason is because they've got unmanageable debt. And we're seeing an increase year on year of people calling with ATO debt that they just can't deal with or don't know how to deal with, and that's causing them real financial distress.
2: The state's shark management program is being expanded as we head into spring. From tomorrow, 73 drones will patrol across 93 beaches in New South Wales, with operating hours to be extended as well. Also making news, the state opposition leader has written to the Prime Minister, backing calls for Australia to impose tougher restrictions on pornography content online. And a survey by the Financial Basics Foundation shows 94% of respondents believe financial literacy should be taught in schools. In finance, the All Ords is down 31 points at 92.63. One Australian dollar is buying 71.65 US cents.
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5: The Sydney Roosters insist Sam Walker may not be finished for the season. The star halfback's had surgery on an ankle injury, but teammate Connor Watson says Walker could be back in 4 to 6 weeks. Meanwhile, Payne Haas has paid tribute to the Broncos ahead of his final game for the embattled Premiers, saying he owes the club.
6: Yeah, a lot, to be honest. I remember coming in a bit raw and got in a bit of trouble first few years of my career, but yeah, if it wasn't for the Broncos, I wouldn't be the man, and especially the footy player, because of them.
5: More bad news for the Sharks after their loss to the Eels. Prop Tom Hazelden has been charged with a hip drop tackle. He's looking at a 1 to 2 match suspension. And emotional Novak Djokovic has been eliminated in the opening round of the US Open. And Aston Villa has sold another one of its best players, with Ollie Watkins moving to the Saudi League. That's sport. I'm Adam Hawes.
2: It's 3:04. That's the latest news and sport.
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9: Edward, good afternoon. It's Adam McGrath filling in for Grizz, who's out and about on assignment somewhere. A top of 24 degrees today. We're looking at Tamworth. It's almost 24, 20. 23 degrees currently. Quirindi, 22. And Gunnedah, 24 degrees. Now you're up to date. News, sport and weather. It's going to be a cool 3 hours. 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

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It's The Drive Show with Akadaka, Jailbreak. On its way, Missy Higgins, The Offspring, The Arithmetics, and Tricia Wood. But right now, a bit of you too. We are live, we are local. Thank you to Macca. 6 hours of entertaining, riveting radio. Now you've got me for 3 hours until 6. Filling in for Grizz.

Missy Higgins and Steer. 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Here's The Offspring. Adam McGrath filling in for Grizzly.

0: The Eurythmics must have been in the Bahamas. The Bongos. Good afternoon. 27 past three. It's The Drive, filling in for the other Adam. No Adam Parker, no Grizzly. You've got Adam McGrath with you until six today. And no useless information. I'll be able to sleep without listening to that today. Here's Garth Brooks' Mrs.
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Are you sick of Twike Yerkman? Guitars and Cadillacs. More country that you can poke a stick at, and Trishy Wood in the break as well. Here's James Rain. On its way, tears for fears. It's The Drive Show. Adam filling in for Grizzly this afternoon.

0: 14 minutes away from 4. 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It reminds me about 7 or so years ago, I was in Darwin for 10 years. And on the bill, I think it was the Whitlams, James Rain. Someone threw a beer can at James Rain, hit him in the head. He goes, "Nope, that's it, I am out of here." I'm sure he would have liked a sledgehammer after that.
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Tall Man, the year is 1966. New sport and weather at the top of the hour at 4 o'clock. A bit of spot about on its way right after the status quo, and then a break and back with more.

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1: It's 4 o'clock. Good afternoon. I'm Madeline McNeil. Makeshift graves are being set up in parts of Nepal following devastating floods which hit the border with Tibet. The death toll has risen to 903, with 43 Australians among the more than 4,000 still missing. Australian aid is heading to the region to help in search and rescue efforts. Our reporter on the ground in Kathmandu, Nelson Scott, has told Clinton Maynard hope is starting to fade.
2: All these temporary graves that are being set up in affected regions, the reality of this, I think, is starting to dawn on people. And, you know, in these circumstances, the longer these things go on, the chance of survival becomes less likely.
1: The body of a newborn baby has been found inside a garbage bin in Sydney's west. Police have expressed serious concern for the boy's mother and are urging her to visit a hospital for her own care following the discovery at Auburn. Anyone who may have information about the incident is being urged to contact Auburn Police Station or Crime Stoppers. The state government is working to better understand the situation confronting Bathla as the property developer faces financial collapse. Administrators have warned the business does not have enough money to survive the week, potentially affecting around 15,000 properties. Acting Premier Prukar says their concern is for the many people who had hoped to build their home with the developer.
3: The government really is just trying to get a full picture of what the situation is, making sure that any role that we can play, that we do so based on the full information, because it's a pretty large event that's occurred here.
1: Australian rock icon Angry Anderson is in hospital after suffering cardiac arrest. The 79-year-old's Rose Tattoo bandmates shared the news on social media and have expressed their thanks to fans who responded with messages of support. New South Wales is becoming the first state to make motor neurone disease a legally reportable condition. From tomorrow, health practitioners will be required to report cases of the disease to health authorities. Annie Hobden's husband, Ron, lives with the condition. She says the move could save lives.
4: Bobo knows that it's not going to help him, but this data registry is going to also help set up better services and infrastructure for people like us. Now, while in the future, it's going to find a cure and treatment.
1: Also making news, Transport for New South Wales will investigate how an apparently anti-Semitic number plate came to be registered after issuing an urgent recall for the plate to be returned. In finance, just before the close, the All Ords is trading down 22 points at 92.71. One Australian dollar is buying 71.65 US cents.
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5: Newcastle Knights prop Jacob Saifidi is facing a season-ending suspension after being sent off for a high tackle in his side's loss to the Warriors. With an early guilty plea, he'll be sidelined for 4 matches. A massive boil over at the US Open. Four-time champion Novak Djokovic has been eliminated in the opening round. The 39-year-old going down to Argentina's Mariano Nevane, Djokovic saying his body failed him in the humid New York conditions.
6: My whole body, you know, starts to collapse, basically cramping and pain, and yeah, the back just gave up in the end.
5: Aussie surfer Isabella Nicholls has qualified for the quarterfinals at the Fiji Pro. And in the English Premier League, Manchester United has thumped Ipswich 5-2. Sunderland knocked over Fulham 1-0. That's sport. I'm Adam Hawes.
1: It's 4 past 4. That's the latest news and sport.
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9: On top of 24 degrees in Tamworth today, we are almost there. 23.2 degrees. Quirindi, 21 currently. Gunnedah, 24 degrees. So I've got there before. Tamworth, it's currently 4 minutes past 4. It's the Drive Show with the other Adam. Adam McGrath filling in for Grizzly just for today. Hopefully he'll be back and rested by tomorrow. 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Welcome along. 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

0: I'll be your fantasy tonight. That is Whitney Houston. 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Let's go to some homegrown country right now.
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0: Warren H. Williams. Danny Young. We're live. We're local. 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

0: That is Meatloaf here at 88.9, 99.5 FM and iHeartRadio right around the country and around the world. And Drake Milligan, I think it was part of America's Got Talent, I believe. He was originally an Elvis Presley impersonator.
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0: Okay. The Manila Lions Club having a fundraiser this Saturday, the 5th of September. It's the Spring Car Boot and Markets. 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If you'd like further information, call 04-27-270-769. 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

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Look, I get excited when I like a bit of Carrie Underwood. 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

0: 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New sport and weather in 10 minutes time at 5 o'clock. 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Then it's 5 o'clock somewhere. 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
1: It's 5 o'clock. Good afternoon. I'm Madeline McNeil. Police say their priority is identifying and locating a woman who may need urgent medical attention after a newborn baby's body was found in Sydney's west. Early investigations suggest the boy was no more than 36 hours old when his body was found inside a garbage bin in Auburn this morning. Acting Superintendent Darren Sly says they're appealing for help as they work to track down the mother.
2: Door knocking, trying to get information from the public, looking for CCTV, and any other means that we could to try and identify who this mother is.
1: The Premier says his heart is with all those affected by devastating flooding in Nepal after cancelling a diplomatic visit to the country to avoid disturbing rescue efforts. 43 Australians are among more than 4,000 still missing as the death toll climbs above 900. Chris Minns and Treasurer Daniel Mukhi are in India for trade talks and were originally scheduled to travel on to Nepal. Premier Minns says the inability to be there in person in no way diminishes the concerns they hold for Australians in the region or for the people of Nepal.
3: If we went to Nepal right now, then we'd be putting unnecessary strain on our diplomatic staff in Kathmandu, and we want them focusing on the job at hand, which is contacting family members, making sure Aussies have got access to healthcare and hospitals, and we don't want to get in their way.
1: The federal government hopes proposed changes to privacy laws will bolster protections for Australians online and tackle emerging risks from technologies like AI and wearable devices. The reforms include a fair and reasonable test for companies to justify how much personal information they need and would give users the right to ask for tech companies to destroy their personal data. Reptile experts are encouraging us to be vigilant for snakes, which are out and about earlier than usual amid a warmer end to winter. We're being reminded to keep doors and windows closed, remove debris from backyards, and to keep lawns well trimmed. The Australian Reptile Parks' Brandon Gifford has told Clinton Maynard the early seasonal change started a few weeks ago.
4: The calls started coming in thick and fast about snakes around Sydney and the Central Coast on the move. And usually we do expect it for September, as you know, but as soon as we get to August, we're sort of still experiencing winter. But this year, they've started early. They're wanting to start feeding and breeding.
1: Also making news, Sydney commuters who use the ferry are being advised of expected disruptions on Wednesday with the Maritime Union planning industrial action, and 73 shark monitoring drones will be deployed to monitor 93 New South Wales beaches from tomorrow under the expanded shark management program. In finance, the All Ords closed down 22 points, one Australian dollar buying 71.6 US cents.
0: 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For big brand work safety and corporate wear, get the right fit at Monogrammit, corner of Bridge and Belmore Streets.
5: Jerome Luai's again under fire after the West Tigers star flew to Port Moresby for a game of golf with the PNG Prime Minister, hours after picking up a leg injury while playing for the Tigers. The Chiefs' marquee signing hobbled from the field in Saturday night's clash with the Cowboys in Townsville. Roosters halfback Sam Walker's undergone surgery on an ankle injury. Teammate Connor Watson says Walker could return during the finals.
6: He's obviously disappointed. We're disappointed as a group, you know, but he's got his eyes set on coming back this year, so see if that happens, but hopefully it does.
5: Storm forward Joe Chandler signed a two-year deal with the Cowboys. While at the US Open, Aussies Alexander Vukic and Kimberly Birrell have had their first-round matches suspended due to bad weather. Four-time champion Novak Djokovic has been eliminated. That's sport. I'm Adam Hawes.
1: 4 past 5, that's news and sport.
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7: With the latest from the 88.9 FM newsroom, I'm Scarlett Coppola. Tamworth's new Skywalk is officially open, with hundreds of locals visiting over the weekend to be among the first to experience the new attraction. The 1.5-kilometre walkway links Victoria Park with Oxley Scenic Lookout, providing a safer alternative to walking along Scenic Road. The $18 million project includes viewing platforms and sections designed to improve accessibility for people with limited mobility. The project was funded with $14.3 million from the New South Wales Government and $3.7 million from Tamworth Regional Council. Police are appealing for information following a series of incidents across Tamworth last week on Wednesday and Thursday. Overnight, three males allegedly attempted several break-ins before threatening people during an attempted carjacking and a motel robbery. Two Hyundai SUVs were stolen, while two parked police vehicles in Fitzroy Street were extensively damaged. Police later pursued one of the vehicles in West Tamworth before terminating the pursuit for safety reasons. Anyone with CCTV, dashcam or mobile phone vision is urged to contact police.
0: Regional sport.
7: Over in sport, it was a huge weekend of Central North rugby finals, with Quirindi hosting Saturday's grand finals. In first grade, the Moree Weebler Bulls have claimed the premiership after a thrilling 38-31 win over the Quirindi Lions. In the women's final, Tamworth Pirates secured a 4-point victory over Narrabri Blue Boars, winning 28-24. Narrabri also took out reserve grade, defeating Moree 27-24. And in third grade, Moree Weebler Bulls finished strong, beating Tamworth Pirates 36-10. That's your regional news. I'm Scarlett Coppola.
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10: And thank you to Scarlett in the regional newsroom and the weather. It got up to 24 degrees today. Overnight, it's going to be down to 6 in Tamworth. A mostly sunny day, 21, Wednesday, 23, and Thursday, 24. Friday 22 and for the Tamworth Show 25 degrees in your neck of the woods. In Quirindi, a low of 4. 24 tomorrow, and Gunnedah, a low of 4 and a top of 24. That is news, sport and weather, and Scarlett with the regional news. And as Grizzly always says, it's 5 o'clock somewhere.
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10: And here's a couple of bangers, Lainey Wilson and Blake Shelton. It's 5 o'clock somewhere.

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And Lainey Wilson, Life is a Truck. 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
1: But every time she's come down to Australia, she keeps cancelling the tour, unfortunately. But I do love her. Alanis Morissette and Erotic. Adam McGrath filling in for Grizzly this afternoon. It's The Drive Show. We're here until 6. And then everybody back together tomorrow. The band is back together. Scotty from 5 a.m., Macca from 9. Emma is back from Gympie at 1. Grizzly in the afternoon for Drive. We're all back together. I could go back to selling something. Well, that's what I do. 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
1: That is us, 88.9. We are local, we are live. It's 23 minutes past the hour of 5. Now, I just talked about Alanis Morissette. Ironic. Guess who jumped on the stage with Olivia Rodrigo yesterday? This girl, Olivia Rodrigo. Yes, Alanis Morissette jumped on stage with her. Here's the new tune. Stupid song.

0: 88.9. We are local, we are live at 99.5 in the Liverpool Plains. And iHeart Radio. Madonna, Like a Prayer. On its way, but a classic from Randy Travis. Bit of Nirvana. The Proclaimers, and we'll also got a track from Aletha Franklin coming up your way. This is 88.9.
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0: 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Adam McGrath filling in for Grizzly, who will be back tomorrow.
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0: Yeah, the other Adam. Adam Parker. Adam McGrath here. Here's Nirvana on its way. Aretha Franklin.

It is Aretha Franklin and Respect from the original motion picture soundtrack of the Blues Brothers. Love the Blues Brothers. They go to the bar. What do you want? Dry toast. All right, 20,000 roast chicken and a Coke. The Blues Brothers. It's Father's Day on Sunday, if you haven't noticed. At 26 degrees, it's going to be a lovely sunny day. Here's Tim McGraw. One thing my dad said to me, you just be humble and kind, son. Here's Tim McGraw. 13 to 6. 88.9 live and local.

0: 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I'm on my way.
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0: Number one with a bullet. It was there for weeks and weeks and weeks. That is Drive. New sport and weather at 6 o'clock. Grizzly back tomorrow. He'll cause you trouble, as always. Delta Goodrum on its way. You take care. And I'll see you on Saturday from 9. To Father's Day weekend. So long, everybody. And bye for now.

0: 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The Tamworth Info Centre team fills us in Fridays and over the weekend so you don't miss anything. 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
1: It's 6 o'clock. Good evening. I'm Madeline McNeil. Relatives of Australians missing in the Nepal floods are urging the Albanese government to increase its efforts. Nelson Scott reports from Kathmandu.
2: 43 Australians are still missing after a catastrophic mudslide devastated towns along the Nepal-Tibet border. The wife of missing Western Sydney man, Bharat Mangwani, says, despite being in regular contact with the Australian embassy, no new information has emerged. The federal government has deployed a crisis response team and issued $8 million in aid. The partner of another missing Australian says more needs to be done.
3: We just want some answers. We just want our troops to go there and try and find our people.
2: Meanwhile, crews are trying to rescue more than 900 workers trapped in hydroelectric tunnels. Experts have been flown in from China and India to assist the Nepali military. The scale of the disaster is becoming clearer, with hundreds of unidentified victims being buried in mass graves. Nelson Scott, Kathmandu.
1: Preliminary investigations suggest a baby boy found dead in Sydney's west may have been no more than 36 hours old. A woman found the newborn inside a bin in Auburn this morning. Police say the mother's identity is unknown and she may require urgent medical attention. Acting Superintendent Darren Sly has told Clinton Maynard they're appealing for her to go to the closest hospital.
4: We're also calling for any members of the public who may have been in Harrow Road in the last 36 hours as well, just if they saw something, is to contact police as well.
1: Transport for New South Wales will investigate how an apparently anti-Semitic number plate came to be registered. An immediate recall has been issued for the plate, which reads 00 Jews. It was registered less than 2 weeks ago. In an Australian first, motor neurone disease is about to become a legally notifiable condition in New South Wales. Starting tomorrow, doctors will be required to report cases of MND to health authorities. Acting Premier Prukar says it'll bring us closer to better treatment options.
5: Again, I just think New South Wales should be very, very proud of what we're doing today on behalf of all the families in New South Wales and the country that are living with this horrible, terrible life-altering disease.
1: Sydney commuters who catch the ferry are being advised to prepare for disruptions. The Maritime Union is planning industrial action on Wednesday, including a five-hour work stoppage. Passengers should check for up-to-date information on the day. An Australian rock band, Rose Tattoo, has confirmed frontman Angry Anderson suffered cardiac arrest. The band cancelled the European leg of its final tour earlier this month after 79-year-old Anderson was hospitalised. In finance, the All Ords closed down 22 points, one Australian dollar buying 71.6 US cents.
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1: Brisbane prop Payne Haas admits the reality of leaving the club hasn't yet hit him. He'll wear the Broncos jersey one last time on Thursday night before his high-profile move to South Sydney. Haas says he wants to go out a winner.
7: Yeah, disappointing. I'm obviously want it to be better, but it is what it is. It's happened now, and I'm just trying to be present, especially with Payne and some of those boys who I've been with since day one. So I'm just trying to enjoy the week for what it is and go out and hopefully get the result.
1: Sharks prop Tom Hazelton will miss this weekend's clash with the Storm after accepting a one-match ban for a hip-drop tackle. For the first time in 20 years, Novak Djokovic has lost in the opening round of a major, the 24-time Grand Slam winner eliminated from the US Open by Argentina's Mariano Navona in five sets. And American golfer Scottie Scheffler has won the PGA Tour's season-ending tour championship. That's news and sport.
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9: Tuesday, the 1st of September, will see a partly cloudy day, 5 overnight and a top of 22 degrees for Tamworth, Quirindi 5 to 23 and Gunnedah 7 overnight to a top of 22 degrees. Wednesday should be partly cloudy, 24 and Thursday partly cloudy and 25.
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1: Good evening, I'm Jamel Wells. One Nation is accusing the Prime Minister of inciting political violence after he described the party as dangerous. Federal politics editor Michael Packie.
2: The fallout from One Nation's win in the West Australian seat of Secret Harbour has sent shockwaves through Labor ranks, given they've held the state electorate for 40 years. The PM used a key speech to claim One Nation poses a threat to Australia's way of life. Party leader Pauline Hanson says such rhetoric is irresponsible.
3: I've been getting that many death threats and that's happening. It never happened in a country like this before.
2: Labor Minister Murray Watt argues the government must learn from the Secret Harbour result.
4: We've got to keep delivering the real change to make people's lives better.
2: Two new opinion polls show support for One Nation and the Labor government remains neck and neck, with the coalition stuck in third spot. Michael Packie reporting.
1: Australia's sending an extra $3 million in aid to Nepal to help the country recover from catastrophic floods. Much of it is for emergency hygiene kits and solar lighting. Rescue crews are battling difficult terrain in remote locations to reach survivors. The Australian Air Force is delivering the new assistance over the next few days. Police are appealing for information after the body of a newborn baby was found in a garbage bin at Auburn in Sydney's west. They say the boy's mother needs to go to hospital for medical care. An agency that's provided staff to aged care homes has had its licence suspended. Barton Care is accused of altering pay slips and using unqualified staff. Victoria's Labour Hire Authority has frozen its ability to deploy staff due to safety concerns. Advocates want the federal government to help reduce the cost of treatment for blood cancer. Leukemia Foundation research shows Australians with the cancer are out of pocket for over $3,500 a year. Head of research Bill Stavrovsky says too many patients are suffering financial hardship.
5: Yeah, those costs are not just medical or medication, but they include everyday bills and costs. And for some, particularly regional and rural patients, it's travel and accommodation.
1: Tech experts are concerned there won't be enough staff to facilitate the 2032 Olympics in Brisbane. An Australian Computer Society report shows more than 44,000 tech specialists will be needed. In finance, one Australian dollar buying around 71.6 US cents.
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1: There's been a boil over at the US Open, with four-time champion Novak Djokovic eliminated in the opening round. The 39-year-old beaten by Argentina's Mariano Navone. Djokovic says his body failed him in the humid conditions.
7: My whole body, you know, starts to collapse, basically cramping and pain, and yeah, the back just gave up in the end.
1: Geelong veteran Tom Atkins says the Cats concussion scandal hasn't been a distraction in the lead up to AFL finals. Newcastle Knights prop Jacob Sofidi is facing an NRL season ending suspension after being sent off for a high tackle in his side's loss to the Warriors. Australian surfer Isabella Nicholls has qualified for the quarterfinals at the Fiji Pro. In the Premier League, Manchester United has thumped Ipswich 5-2. Sunderland knocked over Fulham 1-0. That's news and sport.
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9: Tuesday, the 1st of September, we'll see a partly cloudy day, 5 overnight and a top of 22 degrees for Tamworth, Quirindi 5 to 23 and Gunnedah 7 overnight to a top of 22 degrees. Wednesday should be partly cloudy, 24 and Thursday partly cloudy and 25.
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1: Good evening, I'm Jamel Wells. Makeshift graves are being set up in parts of Nepal after devastating floods at the border with Tibet. The death toll has risen to 903, with 43 Australians among more than 4,000 people missing. Australian aid is heading to the region to help with search and rescue efforts. Our reporter on the ground in Kathmandu, Nelson Scott, says hope is starting to fade.
2: All these temporary graves are being set up in affected regions. The reality of this, I think, is starting to dawn on people. And, you know, in these circumstances, the longer these things go on, the chance of survival becomes less likely.
1: One Nation has continued its energy campaign in Victoria, vowing to scrap net zero and bring nuclear power to the state. The minor party's also promising to reinvest in coal and gas. Speaking at Loy Yang Power Station, party leader Pauline Hanson has not been drawn on how many nuclear reactors would be built.
3: It's not coming to an end. The world is not going to come to an end. You know, to say that you're going to shut down the coal-fired power stations, and we've seen that. They were supposed to shut this down next year or two. Now they see they can't do it. They have to extend the time limit. They know that the renewables will not deliver the power that this country needs.
1: More e-bike laws have come into effect in Queensland. Georgia Kondek reports.
4: In an Australian first, Queensland parents will be penalised if their children are found to be breaching the new legislation. Unsupervised e-bike and scooter users will need to be at least 16 years of age and be required to hold a minimum learner's driver's licence to ride. It's the latest measure to roll out as part of a crackdown which began on July 1, where police were given the powers to seize illegal devices and to randomly breath test riders. Already, almost 400 illegal e-bikes and scooters have been taken off the streets. Georgia Kondek, Brisbane.
1: Around 28,000 irrigators have lost a class action against the Murray-Darling Basin Authority. The action was on behalf of irrigators from southern New South Wales and the Goulburn-Murray region of northern Victoria. They claimed the authority mismanaged river operations, causing lower water allocations. A man's been injured in a hit-run in southern New South Wales. Police say the 73-year-old has been hit by a car on the Princes Highway at Bega. He's been taken to hospital in a serious but stable condition. And Australian singer Angry Anderson has been hospitalised after a cardiac arrest. His family has issued a statement saying they're grateful for the support he's received from the public. In finance, one Australian dollar buying 71.6 US cents.
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1: Carlton is rejecting injury concerns about Nick Haynes ahead of Friday's elimination final against Geelong at the MCG. The 34-year-old defender missed training today. Roosters halfback Sam Walker's had surgery on an ankle injury. Teammate Connor Watson says Walker could return during the finals.
6: He's obviously disappointed. We're disappointed as a group, you know, but he's got his eyes set on coming back this year, so see if that happens, but hopefully it does.
1: At the US Open, Aussies Alexander Vukic and Kimberly Birrell have had first-round matches suspended due to bad weather. Four-time champion Novak Djokovic has been eliminated. You're up to date. That's the latest news and sport.
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7: Tuesday, the 1st of September, we'll see a partly cloudy day, 5 overnight and a top of 22 degrees for Tamworth, Quirindi 5 to 23, and Gunnedah 7 overnight to a top of 22 degrees. Wednesday should be partly cloudy, 24, and Thursday partly cloudy and 25.
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1: Good evening, I'm Jamel Wells. The first Australian has been confirmed to have died in the Nepal flood disaster. Nelson Scott reports from Kathmandu.
2: Michael Keats from the New South Wales South Coast was hiking near the Nepal-Tibet border when a catastrophic mudslide broke out. Mr. Keats has now been declared dead by his grieving family 6 days after the flooding began. His partner, Emily Boyd, confirmed the loss via a GoFundMe page and is describing his passing as heartbreaking and overwhelming. His death comes as the relatives of missing Australians continue to fly to Nepal in the hope of finding them. 26-year-old hiker Cara Severino remains the only missing Australian to be safely located. Nelson Scott, Kathmandu.
1: One Nation leader Pauline Hanson says the Prime Minister is to blame for death threats made against her. Anthony Albanese has called the party dangerous and divisive after it won a by-election in Western Australia. One Nation has snatched the once safe state Labor seat of Secret Harbour. Senator Hanson says the vitriol against her and the party is fueling political violence.
3: Been getting that many death threats, and that's happening. It never happened in a country like this before. And the incitement that is happening is through our educational system and a Prime Minister who should know better than that. I don't take any note of what he says. I think he's a pathetic Prime Minister.
1: Police say a baby found dead in Sydney's west this morning was probably less than 36 hours old. A woman found the boy in a bin in Auburn. The mother's identity is unknown and she may need urgent medical care. Acting Superintendent Darren Sly is urging anyone with information to come forward.
4: We're also calling for any members of the public who may have been in Harrow Road in the last 36 hours as well, just if they saw something, is to contact police as well.
1: A Melbourne man's been seriously injured after being slashed with a machete while meeting with a man to exchange Pokemon cards. Police say the 29-year-old has been assaulted during a pre-arranged transaction of the cards in a car park. Qantas ground crews have voted in favour of taking industrial action over what they say is poor pay and conditions. The Transport Workers Union says 97% of staff who voted have backed industrial action, including possible work stoppages of up to 24 hours. No date has been set for a strike. The union will have to give 3 days' notice of any action. In finance, one Australian dollar's buying around 71.8 US cents.
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1: Brisbane prop Payne Haas admits the reality of leaving the club hasn't yet hit him. He'll wear the Broncos jersey one last time on Thursday night before his high-profile move to South Sydney. Haas says he wants to go out a winner.
6: Yeah, disappointing. I'm obviously want it to be better, but it is what it is. It's happened now, and I'm just trying to be present, especially with Pat and some of those boys who I've been with since day one. So I'm just trying to enjoy the week for what it is and go out and hopefully get the result.
1: Michael Voss is full of praise for Josh Fraser as Carlton prepares for Friday's AFL elimination final against Geelong. Fraser replaced him as interim coach before securing the role full-time. For the first time in 20 years, Novak Djokovic has lost in the opening round of a major. The 24-time Grand Slam winner has been eliminated from the US Open by Argentina's Mariano Navona in 5 sets. That's the latest news and sport.
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8: Tuesday, the 1st of September, we'll see a partly cloudy day, 5 overnight and a top of 22 degrees for Tamworth, Quirindi 5 to 23 and Gunnedah 7 overnight to a top of 22 degrees. Wednesday should be partly cloudy, 24 and Thursday partly cloudy and 25.
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1: Good evening, I'm Jamel Wells. The first Australian has been confirmed to have died in the Nepal flood. Michael Keats from the New South Wales South Coast was hiking near the Nepal-Tibet border when the mudslide started. His family has confirmed his death. Australia will tomorrow start sending an extra $3 million in aid to Nepal to help with the recovery effort. Much of it's for emergency hygiene kits and solar lighting. The death toll has risen to 903, with 43 Australians among more than 4,000 people missing. Foreign Minister Penny Wong has told the ABC rescue crews are battling difficult conditions.
2: We have difficult terrain, we have the extent of devastation, and of course, so many people missing and so many people who have lost their lives as a consequence of this.
1: One Nation leader Pauline Hanson says she's excited about the party's win in the Secret Harbour by-election and has thanked voters for putting their trust in the party. Lou Curtagen secured One Nation's first lower house seat in Western Australia, snatching the once safe Labor region. Senator Hanson says she doesn't believe it's a one-off and shows how fed up people are.
3: I think there's a groundswell of supporter movement that's happening. People have had enough of the major political parties to the point that they don't trust them anymore. You've had your chance. You promised us this. You haven't carried through. All the rhetoric, all the promises, nothing happens. And people are facing more pain and hurt, especially the cost of living.
1: Police are appealing for information after the body of a newborn baby was found in a garbage bin at Auburn in Sydney's west. They say the boy's mother needs to go to a hospital for medical care. An agency that's provided staff to aged care homes has had its licence suspended. Barton Care is accused of altering pay slips and using unqualified staff. Victoria's Labour Hire Authority has frozen its ability to deploy staff due to safety concerns. Tech experts are concerned there won't be enough staff to facilitate the 2032 Olympics in Brisbane. An Australian Computer Society report shows more than 44,000 tech specialists will be needed. Chairwoman Sarah Jane Peterschlingen says the Olympics are a great opportunity.
4: And we've got an opportunity to show the world our capabilities. Now, we're going to need a whole lot of digital technology to support those games. And if we don't have the workers that we need to deliver that, we're going to miss a huge opportunity.
1: In finance, one Australian dollar buying 71.8 US cents.
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1: There's been a boil over at the US Open with four-time champion Novak Djokovic eliminated in the opening round. The 39-year-old beaten by Argentina's Mariano Navone. Djokovic saying his body failed him in the humid conditions.
6: My whole body, you know, starts to collapse basically, cramping and pain and yeah, the back just gave up in the end.
1: Geelong veteran Tom Atkins says the Cats' concussion scandal has not been a distraction in the lead-up to AFL finals. Newcastle Knights prop Jacob Sofiti has been given a four-match season-ending ban after being sent off for a high tackle in his side's loss to the Warriors. Australian surfer Isabella Nichols has qualified for the quarterfinals at the Fiji Pro. You're up to date. That's the latest news and sport.
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8: Tuesday, the 1st of September, we'll see a partly cloudy day, 5 overnight and a top of 22 degrees for Tamworth, Quirindi 5 to 23 and Gunnedah 7 overnight to a top of 22 degrees. Wednesday should be partly cloudy, 24 and Thursday partly cloudy and 25.
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1: Good evening, I'm Jamel Wells. One Nation is accusing the Prime Minister of inciting political violence after he described the party as dangerous. Federal Politics editor Michael Packey.
2: The fallout from One Nation's win in the West Australian seat of Secret Harbour has sent shockwaves through Labor ranks, given they've held the state electorate for 40 years. The PM used a key speech to claim One Nation poses a threat to Australia's way of life. Party leader Pauline Hanson says such rhetoric is irresponsible.
3: I've been getting that many death threats and that's happening. It never happened in a country like this before.
2: Labor Minister Murray Watt argues the government must learn from the Secret Harbour result.
4: We've got to keep delivering the real change to make people's lives better.
2: Two new opinion polls show support for One Nation and the Labor government remains neck and neck, with the coalition stuck in third spot. Michael Packey reporting.
1: Rescue crews in Nepal are battling difficult terrain to search for survivors of the devastating flood. The first Australian death has been confirmed, hiker Michael Keats from the New South Wales South Coast. The death toll has risen to 903, with more than 40 Australians among at least 4,000 people missing. Foreign Minister Penny Wong has told the ABC Australian aid is heading to the region from tomorrow.
5: We've been working around the clock to get information to seek to confirm the whereabouts of Australians and to support the crisis response, including through humanitarian assistance.
1: More e-bike laws have come into effect in Queensland. For the first time in Australia, parents will be penalised if their children breach the laws. Unsupervised e-bike and scooter users will need to be at least 16 and hold a learner driver's licence. Around 28,000 irrigators have lost a class action against the Murray-Darling Basin Authority. The action was on behalf of irrigators from southern New South Wales and the Goulburn-Murray region of northern Victoria. They claimed the authority mismanaged river operations, causing lower water allocations. Advocates want the federal government to help reduce the cost of treatment for blood cancer. Leukemia Foundation research shows Australians with the cancer are out of pocket for over $3,500 a year. Head of research Bill Starevsky says too many patients are suffering financial hardship.
6: Now those costs are not just medical or medication, but they include everyday bills and costs, and for some, particularly regional rural patients, it's travel and accommodation.
1: In finance, one Australian dollar buying 71.6 US cents.
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1: Carlton is rejecting injury concerns about Nick Haynes ahead of Friday's elimination final against Geelong at the MCG. The 34-year-old defender missed training today. Newcastle prop Jacob Saifiti's NRL season is all but over after he was given a four-game suspension for a high tackle. Roosters halfback Sam Walker has had surgery on an ankle injury. Teammate Connor Watson says Walker could return during the final. At the US Open, Aussies Alexander Vukic and Kimberly Birrell have had first-round matches suspended due to bad weather. Four-time champion Novak Djokovic has been eliminated. That's the latest news and sport.
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9: Tuesday, the 1st of September, we'll see a partly cloudy day, 5 overnight and a top of 22 degrees for Tamworth, Quirindi 5 to 23 and Gunnedah 7 overnight to a top of 22 degrees. Wednesday should be partly cloudy, 24 and Thursday partly cloudy and 25.
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1: Hello, I'm Chelsea Bowden. The first Australian has been confirmed to have died in the Nepal flood disaster. Nelson Scott reports from Kathmandu.
2: Michael Keats from the New South Wales South Coast was hiking near the Nepal-Tibet border when a catastrophic mudslide broke out. Mr. Keats has now been declared dead by his grieving family 6 days after the flooding began. His partner, Emily Boyd, confirmed the loss via a GoFundMe page and is describing his passing as heartbreaking and overwhelming. His death comes as the relatives of missing Australians continue to fly to Nepal in the hope of finding them. 26-year-old hiker Cara Severino remains the only missing Australian to be safely located. Nelson Scott, Kathmandu.
1: One Nation leader Pauline Hanson says the Prime Minister is to blame for the death threats made against her. Anthony Albanese has called the party dangerous and divisive after it won a by-election in Western Australia. One Nation has snatched the once-safe state Labor seat off Secret Harbour. Senator Hanson says the vitriol against her and her party is fueling political violence.
3: Been getting that many death threats, and that's happening. It never happened in a country like this before. And the incitement that is happening is through our educational system and a Prime Minister who should know better than that. I don't take any note of what he says. I think he's a pathetic Prime Minister.
1: Police say a baby found dead in Sydney's West was probably less than 36 hours old. A woman found the boy in a bin in Auburn on Monday morning. Acting Superintendent Darren Sly says they're trying to find the baby's mother as she may need urgent medical attention.
4: We're also calling for any members of the public who may have been in Harrow Road in the last 36 hours as well, just if they saw something, is to contact police as well.
1: A Melbourne man is seriously injured after being slashed with a machete while meeting with a man to exchange Pokemon cards. Police say the 29-year-old was assaulted during a pre-arranged transaction of the cards in a car park. The offender fled the scene and hasn't yet been arrested. An Australian agency that's provided staff to aged care homes has had its licence suspended. Barton Care is accused of altering payslips and using unqualified staff. Victoria's Labour Hire Authority has frozen its ability to deploy staff due to safety concerns. Some regional Qantas ground crews could soon walk off the job after workers voted in favour of taking industrial action. The Transport Workers Union says 97% of members who voted backed industrial action, including work stoppages. The union claims workers' pay and safety conditions have dropped to rock bottom levels. In finance, one Australian dollar is buying 71.6 US cents.
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1: Carlton has hit the training track, gearing up for their elimination final against Geelong on Friday night. Vice-captain Jacob Wiedering admits while finals footy wasn't always on the cards, the team is locked in.
6: I reckon a few boys might have been thinking about holidays around halfway through the year. And no, I mean the lock-in from everyone has been amazing. So there's a fair job to do and a fair job to get done. As long as we keep focused on what's ahead, our very next moment, next contest, we've got a pretty good side to get after this week in Geelong.
1: In NRL news, Newcastle Knights prop Jacob Saifiti is facing a season-ending suspension after being sent off for a high tackle in his side's loss to the Warriors. With an early guilty plea, he'll be sidelined for 4 matches. And an emotional Novak Djokovic has been eliminated in the opening round of the US Open. That's the latest news and sport.
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8: Tuesday, the 1st of September, we'll see a partly cloudy day, 5 overnight and a top of 22 degrees for Tamworth, Quirindi 5 to 23 and Gunnedah 7 overnight to a top of 22 degrees. Wednesday should be partly cloudy, 24 and Thursday partly cloudy and 25.
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0: Paul McCartney wrote this song saying that the message was that all types of people could live together. The song is about racial harmony, using piano keys as a metaphor. The black keys on the piano are ebony and the white ones are ivory. The song asks why we all can't just live in perfect harmony like the keys. This was a huge hit, staying at number one for several weeks. Listeners quickly got tired of the song. In the following years, the song was often mocked. In 2004, Blender magazine ranked it at number 10 on their list of the worst songs of all time. McCartney originally conceived the idea for the song after watching an English comedian playing a piano on a TV show on which the white and black keys were apart, in order to demonstrate how one could not work without the other, inspiring the hit song.
1: Something I heard someone say a long time ago, just on a talk show, where somebody was talking about it and he said, you know, on a piano, you have black notes and you have white notes. It's no good just having all the black notes because you need the white notes. It's no good just having all the white notes. You need the two together because then you get a harmony. Two together is perfect on a keyboard. And so my song then kind of says, so why don't we do it like that? And so because it was ebony and ivory, I thought, well, I'll be the ivory, so I need an ebony. So I thought my best choice would be Stevie Wonder, if I could get him.

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1: Hello, I'm Chelsea Bowden. The first Australian has been confirmed to have died in the Nepal flood. Michael Keats from the New South Wales South Coast was hiking near the Nepal-Tibet border when the mudslide started. His family has confirmed his death online. Meanwhile, Australia will start sending an extra $3 million in aid to Nepal to help the country recover. Much of it is for emergency hygiene kits and solar lighting. The death toll has risen above 900, with more than 40 Australians among the thousands of people missing. Foreign Minister Penny Wong has told the ABC rescue crews are battling difficult conditions.
2: We have difficult terrain, we have the extent of devastation, and of course, so many people missing and so many people who have lost their lives as a consequence of this.
1: One Nation's by-election victory has rocked West Australian politics. Jamie Smith reports.
3: WA's newest MP, Luke Hurtigan, says One Nation has its sights on securing government at the next state election in 3 years' time. Hurtigan won the previously safe Labor seat of Secret Harbour comfortably, nearly 3,700 votes ahead of Labor's Georgia Tree. Meanwhile, Deputy Premier Rita Saffiotti has accused Liberal leader Basil Zemplis of contracting the role of opposition out to One Nation through preferences. She says it's important WA Labor continue listening to the Secret Harbour community. Jamie Smith, Perth.
1: Police are appealing for information after the body of a newborn baby was found in a garbage bin at Auburn in Sydney's west on Monday morning. They believe the boy was less than 36 hours old. Police say the boy's mother may need urgent medical attention. More e-bike laws have come into effect in Queensland. Georgia Condek has the details.
4: In an Australian first, Queensland parents will be penalised if their children are found to be breaching the new legislation. Unsupervised e-bike and scooter users will need to be at least 16 years of age and be required to hold a minimum learner's driver's licence to ride. It's the latest measure to roll out as part of a crackdown which began on July 1, where police were given the powers to seize illegal devices and to randomly breath test riders. Already almost 400 illegal e-bikes and scooters have been taken off the streets. Georgia Condek, Brisbane.
1: And 54 Australians have been recognised in this year's Australian Bravery Decorations. The Governor-General has awarded 2 bravery medals as well as 22 commendations for brave conduct and 6 group bravery citations. In finance, one Australian dollar is buying 71.6 US cents.
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1: Dockers defender Jordan Clark says he's pumped his 150th AFL game will be a qualifying final. Fremantle take on the Hawks in Perth on Thursday night. Clark says his focus is on winning, not the milestone.
6: To be honest, it's something I haven't even thought about. I'm more just excited to play. You know, it's going to be my first time sort of in this position playing a final like this, so I can't wait. I'm pretty excited for it.
1: The Sydney Roosters insist Sam Walker may not be finished for the NRL season. The star halfback has had surgery on an ankle injury, but teammate Connor Watson says Walker could be back in 4 to 6 weeks. And for the first time in 20 years, Novak Djokovic has lost in the opening round of a major. He was eliminated from the US Open by Argentina's Mariano Navona in 5 sets. That's the latest news and sport.
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8: Tuesday, the 1st of September, we'll see a partly cloudy day, 5 overnight and a top of 22 degrees for Tamworth, Quirindi 5 to 23 and Gunnedah 7 overnight to a top of 22 degrees. Wednesday should be partly cloudy, 24 and Thursday partly cloudy and 25.
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1: Hello, I'm Chelsea Bowden. Rescue crews in Nepal are still battling difficult terrain in remote locations to search for survivors. The first Australian death has been confirmed, hiker Michael Keats from the New South Wales south coast. The death toll has climbed above 900, with more than 40 Australians among the thousands still missing. Foreign Minister Penny Wong has told the ABC Australian aid is heading to the region from today to help with search and rescue efforts.
2: We've been working around the clock to get information to seek to confirm the whereabouts of Australians and to support the crisis response, including through humanitarian assistance.
1: One Nation leader Pauline Hanson says the attacks against her party risk fueling political violence. The Prime Minister claims the minor party is dangerous and divisive after it won a key by-election in Western Australia. One Nation took the state seat of Secret Harbour after being held by Labor for 40 years. Senator Hanson says the government's reaction to the win is over the top.
3: I might have a difference of opinion with my policies and where we need to address immigration or cost of living or get rid of the climate change department, all this, but I don't incite violence. I have the right as a Member of Parliament to put my policies across what I think needs to happen to turn the country around.
1: Property prices are falling in almost every capital city suburb in the country, with $40,000 wiped from the national median house price through winter. According to Cotality, prices fell across 93% of all capital city suburbs in the last 3 months. The downturn is being driven by Sydney, where prices are down a nation-leading 4.7% for the quarter. Qantas ground crews have voted in favour of taking industrial action over pay and conditions. The Transport Workers Union says 97% of workers who voted backed industrial action, including work stoppages of up to 24 hours. No date has been set for a strike. The union will have to give 3 days' notice of any action. A US attack on an Iranian island in the Strait of Hormuz has reportedly killed two people. Iran has since struck US military bases in Jordan in response, with Jordan's army saying it had intercepted 8 missiles early on Monday morning. The strike is the first known attack on Iran since President Donald Trump paused a renewed military campaign in late July. Also making news, 54 Australians have been recognised in this year's Australian Bravery Decorations, and for the first time in Australia, motor neuron disease is about to become a legally notifiable condition in New South Wales.
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1: Carlton veteran Nick Haynes will need to prove his fitness ahead of Friday night's elimination final against Geelong. The defender missed Monday's training session, but vice-captain Jacob Wiedering says he just needed a break.
5: The big fossil is, 33, 34 years of age. He played out the game, which is a real positive for us, and I think off a short turnaround, it makes sense to give him a bit of a longer rest. So got a day off tomorrow to rest and recover, and then we expect everyone to be out here on Wednesday.
1: In the NRL, Brisbane prop Payne Haas admits the reality of leaving the club hasn't yet hit him. He'll wear the Broncos jersey one last time on Thursday night before his high-profile move to South Sydney. And in tennis, four-time champion Novak Djokovic has blamed the humid New York conditions following his elimination in the opening round of the US Open.
4: Across New England, the Northwest and the Liverpool Plains.
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7: Tuesday, the 1st of September, will see a partly cloudy day, 5 overnight and a top of 22 degrees for Tamworth, Quirindi 5 to 23 and Gunnedah 7 overnight to a top of 22 degrees. Wednesday should be partly cloudy, 24 and Thursday partly cloudy and 25.
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1: Hello, I'm Chelsea Bowden. A pilgrim is believed to be the first Australian casualty of the Nepal flood disaster. Nelson Scott reports from Kathmandu.
2: Michael Keats from the New South Wales South Coast travelled to Nepal for a spiritual trek in the Himalayas. It's believed Mr. Keats and 10 other Australian travellers were waiting at a Tibetan border checkpoint when flash flooding destroyed a building they were inside. His partner, Emily Boyd, has confirmed his death via a GoFundMe page, describing his loss as heartbreaking and overwhelming. Mr. Keats' passing comes as relatives of the missing Australians continue to fly here in the hope of finding them. 26-year-old hiker Cara Severino remains the only missing Australian to be safely located. Nelson Scott, Kathmandu.
1: One Nation leader Pauline Hanson says she's excited about the party's win in the Secret Harbour by-election in WA and has thanked voters for their trust. Luke Hurtigan secured One Nation's first lower house seat in WA, snatching the once safe Labor region. Senator Hanson says she doesn't believe it's a one-off.
3: I think there's a groundswell of supporter movement that's happening. People have had enough of the major political parties to the point that they don't trust them anymore. You've had your chance. You promised us this. You haven't carried through. All the rhetoric, all the promises, nothing happens. And people are facing more pain and hurt, especially the cost of living.
1: The proportion of capital city suburbs recording a drop in house prices has more than doubled throughout winter. According to Totality, 93% experienced a decline in the past 3 months compared to around 46% in autumn. The National Home Value Index dropped 0.9% in August. Every capital city recorded a decline except Darwin. The federal government has left the door open to an import ban on smart glasses, announcing a suite of privacy law reforms to keep pace with changing technology. The draft legislation includes new online safeguards for identity documents and the right to have personal information destroyed by social media and search companies. Some regional Qantas ground crews could soon walk off the job after workers voted in favour of taking industrial action. The Transport Workers Union says 97% of members who voted backed industrial action, including work stoppages. The union claims workers' pay and safety conditions have dropped to rock bottom levels. And the Governor-General has recognised the acts of bravery of 54 Australians in this year's Australian Bravery Decorations. Among the recipients are two people who lost their lives while saving others. It's the second bravery list to be released on National Wattle Day, named in 1992 for our national floral emblem.
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1: Argentina great Lionel Messi has announced his retirement from international football. The 39-year-old, who captained his country to a World Cup glory in 2022, has scored 125 goals across 207 appearances. In a statement on social media, Messi said he had nothing left to give and young players coming through deserve their chance. Port Adelaide veteran Ollie Wines has signed a new deal with the club, putting him within reach of the 300-game milestone next AFL season. Newcastle Knights prop Jacob Saifiti is facing an NRL season-ending suspension after being sent off for a high tackle in his side's loss to the Warriors. With an early guilty plea, he'll be sidelined for 4 matches.
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6: Tuesday, the 1st of September, we'll see a partly cloudy day, 5 overnight and a top of 22 degrees for Tamworth, Quirindi 5 to 23 and Gunnedah 7 overnight to a top of 22 degrees. Wednesday should be partly cloudy, 24 and Thursday partly cloudy and 25.
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Yep, that's a great hour opener there. We caught up with the latest news, sport and weather, and now we're going to get into some of the biggest hits of all time. Let's continue that right now.

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1: Hello, I'm Chelsea Bowden. Rescue crews in Nepal are still battling difficult terrain in remote locations to search for survivors. The first Australian death has been confirmed, hiker Michael Keats from the New South Wales south coast. The death toll has climbed above 900, with more than 40 Australians among the thousands still missing. Foreign Minister Penny Wong has told the ABC Australian aid is heading to the region from today to help with search and rescue efforts.
2: We've been working around the clock to get information to seek to confirm the whereabouts of Australians and to support the crisis response, including through humanitarian assistance.
1: One Nation leader Pauline Hanson says the attacks against her party risk fueling political violence. The Prime Minister claims the minor party is dangerous and divisive after it won a key by-election in Western Australia. One Nation took the state seat of Secret Harbour after being held by Labor for 40 years. Senator Hanson says the government's reaction to the win is over the top.
3: I might have a difference of opinion with my policies and where we need to address immigration or cost of living or get rid of the climate change department, all this, but I don't incite violence. I have the right as a Member of Parliament to put my policies across what I think needs to happen to turn the country around.
1: Property prices are falling in almost every capital city suburb in the country, with $40,000 wiped from the national median house price through winter. According to Cotality, prices fell across 93% of all capital city suburbs in the last 3 months. The downturn is being driven by Sydney, where prices are down a nation-leading 4.7% for the quarter. Qantas ground crews have voted in favour of taking industrial action over pay and conditions. The Transport Workers Union says 97% of workers who voted backed industrial action, including work stoppages of up to 24 hours. No date has been set for a strike. The union will have to give 3 days' notice of any action. A US attack on an Iranian island in the Strait of Hormuz has reportedly killed 2 people. Iran has since struck US military bases in Jordan in response, with Jordan's army saying it had intercepted 8 missiles early on Monday morning. The strike is the first known attack on Iran since President Donald Trump paused a renewed military campaign in late July. Also making news, 54 Australians have been recognised in this year's Australian Bravery Decorations, and for the first time in Australia, motor neuron disease is about to become a legally notifiable condition in New South Wales.
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1: Football legend Lionel Messi has announced his retirement from international football. The Argentina icon revealing the news on social media, saying the decision hurts, but he has nothing left to give. Messi finishes his career with 125 goals from 207 appearances for his nation. Carlton veteran Nick Haynes will need to prove his fitness ahead of Friday night's elimination final against Geelong. The defender missed Monday's training session, but vice-captain Jacob Wiedering says he just needed a break.
5: The big fossil is, 33, 34 years of age. He played out the game, which is a real positive for us, and I think off a short turnaround, it makes sense to give him a bit of a longer rest. So got a day off tomorrow to rest and recover, and then we expect everyone to be out here on Wednesday.
4: Across New England, the Northwest and the Liverpool Plains.
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7: Tuesday, the 1st of September, we'll see a partly cloudy day, 5 overnight and a top of 22 degrees for Tamworth, Quirindi 5 to 23 and Gunnedah 7 overnight to a top of 22 degrees. Wednesday should be partly cloudy, 24 and Thursday partly cloudy and 25.
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0: I was lucky enough to catch up with the happiest girl in the whole USA on her 72nd birthday in 2017. I asked her the story behind the song.
1: Well, I was teaching high school English in Southern California, and I'd always wanted to be a singer. So, you know, I kept that little dream in my heart, and eventually I married my husband, who was in the music business, and I started writing songs, and it was just kind of the way I felt then, Dan. I felt like I had a good job teaching, and I had a dream in my heart. You know, everything was right in my life, so it was a sort of an autobiographical song, I guess you would call it that.
0: How long did it take you to write the song altogether?
1: Very quickly, actually. It was, I think I wrote it in June. It was probably 1971, or maybe it was 70. I'm not sure. I'm not good with dates. But yeah. I remember I would always go into the living room and turn the fireplace on, even if it was hot, you know. It just was kind of a good, moody place to write songs. And I had carried the idea, Happiest Girl in the World, around in my head for a while. And I started piddling around with it, and I thought, world is too hard to rhyme with. And I like real natural rhymes, you know. I don't like just filler words or fake words. So it became Happiest Girl in the Whole USA, and I just sat down and got the Shine On Me Sunshine, Walk With Me World, It's a Skippity-Doo-Dah Day. And then I knew it was Happiest Girl in the Whole USA. So I limited my happiness to this country. And I want to say hello to all your listeners, and I love you, and I'm still the happiest girl in the whole USA.

0: From the year of 1972, the happiest girl in the whole USA, the very lovely Donna Fargo. It was so nice to talk to her direct from Nashville on her 72nd birthday. And the story behind the song, she was an English teacher. And it was an autobiographical song, you pretty much say. She was just recently married. She wrote down all her feelings one morning and put it into a song. It became the happiest girl in the whole USA. This is Dan Misson, and that's another story behind the song.
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1: Good morning, I'm Dusty Fitzpatrick. Rescue crews in Nepal are battling difficult terrain to search for survivors of the devastating flood. The first Australian death has been confirmed, hiker Michael Keats from the New South Wales South Coast. The death toll has risen to 900, with about 40 Australians among at least 4,000 people still missing. Foreign Minister Penny Wong has told the ABC Australian aid is heading to the region from today.
2: We've been working around the clock to get information, to seek to confirm the whereabouts of Australians and to support the crisis response, including through humanitarian assistance.
1: One Nation leader Pauline Hanson says she's excited about the party's win in the Secret Harbour by-election and has thanked voters for their trust. Luke Hurtigan secured One Nation's first lower house seat in WA, snatching the once safe Labor region. Senator Hanson says she doesn't believe it's a one-off.
3: I think there's a groundswell of supporter movement that's happening. People have had enough of the major political parties to the point that they don't trust them anymore. You've had your chance. You promised us this. You haven't carried through. All the rhetoric, all the promises, nothing happens, and people are facing more pain and hurt, especially the cost of living.
1: Police are appealing for information after the body of a newborn baby was found in a rubbish bin at Auburn in Sydney's west. They say the boy's mother may need to go to hospital for medical care. More e-bike laws have come into effect in Queensland, Georgia Condec reports.
4: In an Australian first, Queensland parents will be penalised if their children are found to be breaching the new legislation. Unsupervised e-bike and scooter users will need to be at least 16 years of age and be required to hold a minimum learner's driver's licence to ride. It's the latest measure to roll out as part of a crackdown which began on July 1, where police were given the powers to seize illegal devices and to randomly breath test riders. Already, almost 400 illegal e-bikes and scooters have been taken off the streets. Georgia Condec, Brisbane.
1: About 28,000 irrigators have lost a class action against the Murray-Darling Basin Authority. The action was on behalf of irrigators from southern New South Wales and the Goulburn-Murray region of northern Victoria. They claimed the authority mismanaged river operations, causing lower water allocations. And Qantas ground crew have voted in favour of taking industrial action over pay and conditions. The Transport Workers Union says 97% of workers voted backed industrial action. No date has been set for a strike, with parties due to return to the Fair Work Commission this month. It's hoped a deal will be reached before any action needs to be taken. Checking the market, the Dow Jones is trading down 334 points, the Nasdaq down 110, one Australian dollar buying 71.65 US cents.
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1: Newcastle prop Jacob Saifiti's NRL season is all but over after he was given a four-game suspension for a high tackle. Roosters halfback Sam Walker's had surgery on an ankle injury. Teammate Connor Watson says Walker could return during the finals.
5: He's obviously disappointed. We're disappointed as a group, you know, but he's got his eyes set on coming back this year, so see if that happens, but hopefully it does.
1: Carlton is rejecting injury concerns about Nick Haynes ahead of Friday's elimination final against Geelong at the MCG. And for the first time in 20 years, Novak Djokovic has lost in the opening round of a major. The 24-time Grand Slam winner eliminated from the US Open. That's the latest news and sport.
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7: Well, across the region for today, we've got ourselves another mostly fine one as we head for highs of 22 for Tamworth, also highs of 23 for Gunnedah and Quirindi and Narrabri and also Manila. Top of 22 for Baraba today, 18 for Walker and 21 the highs for Nundle and Murrurundi. In Tamworth right now, we're sitting on 7 degrees. It's also 6 in Quirindi and it's 7 at the moment in Gunnedah.
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0: Oh, it's the 1st of September. What an appropriate song to kick off the Brekkie Show with. Earth, Wind and Fire, September, here at 88.9. Good morning to you. You're waking up with Scotty today, and I tell you what, it's great to be here for another day today. Hope you're having a wonderful morning as well. Tell you what, we've got another big one coming your way today, because a little bit later on this morning, we're going to be catching up with Brendan North once again. We've also got the $360 up for grabs as Guess the Gob Return. We also got a Father's Day thing which is happening this week as well. Now, remember to listen out for your Father's Day song for a chance to win some awesome, epic prizes for Dad. And it could be any time. Could be this morning, could be with me, could be with Macca, could be with Emma, could be with Grizz. You just never know when it's going to go down as well. We'll also get into our top five list for today, the Twist Top Trivia. But coming up in just a moment, though, we're going to find out about some stuff that you may have missed. And it's all on the way right here at 88.9. A very good morning to you.
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0: Yeah, let's get into it today. And the first Australian has been found deceased in the Nepal flood as the death toll approaches 1,000 people. A former counter-terrorism officer has delivered a bombshell submission to the Royal Commission probing the Bondi Beach terror attack, which alleges severe capability issues plagued the AFP in the years leading up to the alleged Islamic extremist massacre. Labor MP Annika Wells has been relentlessly mocked for comparing the national housing crisis to the market for small, squishy, collectible children's toys known as Ooshies. I'll play that for you a bit later. Member for New England Barnaby Joyce has mocked the Labor Party for not having a single Laborer on its front bench after the Prime Minister declared Pauline Hanson's party a threat to our country. Police have seized cannabis worth an estimated street value of $20,000 as a part of a high-visibility operation in Tamworth, and police have also arrested 17 people. 2,000 years of faith may rest on a circular marble table as fresh excavations beneath Christianity's holiest church reveal new evidence. Australia is seriously considering banning depictions of choking, strangulation and also suffocation in porn following the tragic death of a Sydney teenage girl. While Australian music legend Gary Angry Anderson has suffered a cardiac arrest and he's in hospital under the watch of doctors. Now, here's a little story I like to tell, because this is one that actually just came up yesterday, and I'll give you the full story for this one, because this one, well, it depends on how you see it. Now, a man, he was left stranded on the side of the road. He was driving a blue Aldi, and this is on the Gold Coast, and he had basically run out of petrol. So these two good Samaritans, so to speak, came along, and they said to him, mate, what do you need? And he goes, oh, I just need to go to the servo. I just need to get some, you know, some fuel for my car. And he says, oh, okay, jump in. Yeah, let's go. So in they go. They go to the nearest service station. He fills up these two jerry cans that these blokes provided for him, and then as he goes in to pay, these two fellas go and grab the two jerry cans, drive back to the blue Aldi, and then steal his car. Wow. Oh, dear. To sports news, and the AFL scandals continue as a high-placed senior media figure has been accused of cheating with a senior AFL staffer while his partner is pregnant. Meantime, many high-profile wags are cancelling their appearances at this year's Brownlow Medal in the wake of the Sydney Swan scandal, and a former Adelaide Crows star is seeking more than $1.2 million in damages after an intimate part of his body was broadcast live to the nation. To the NRL, and Broncos boss Dave Donahue has apologised over the Adam Reynolds saga, admitting the club got it wrong. While the Roosters may be without Sam Walker, but they'll be buoyed by the returns of Angus Crichton, Victor Radley and Daniel Tupou this week, 1 week ahead of the finals, and also against their arch rivals, the Rabbitohs. Meantime, just hours after suffering a loss to the Cowboys in Townsville, Jerome Luai was seen boarding the PNG Prime Minister's jet to head off to a golf day in Papua New Guinea, and the Cowboys have poached storm forward Joe Chan on a 2-year deal from next season. And the Australian cricket's one day and test squads for the upcoming tests and series, of course, against South Africa, well, they're expected to be named today. These are the stories doing the rounds today. Lots going on, isn't there? Here's Adam Dolak and Tennille Towns. This is There You Go.

0: That's Adam Dolak and also Tennille Towns teaming up with There You Go right here at 88.9. I'll tell you what, coming up soon, we're going to get into our days of the year for today, and it's got something to do with your attire that you should be wearing when you go to work. I'll tell you more details soon. News next.
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2: Good morning, I'm Josh Bryant. Police are appealing for help to find the parents of a toddler found alone on a road in Sydney South. The boy, believed to be about 2 years old, was found at Ramsgate. Officers weren't able to find his parents or carers during a patrol of the area. Police are still searching for the mother of a baby found dead in a bin in Sydney's west. Investigators believe the child was likely less than 36 hours old. Acting Superintendent Darren Sly says they're looking for the baby's mother, as she may need urgent medical attention.
3: We're also calling for any members of the public who may have been in Harrow Road in the last 36 hours as well, just if they saw something, is to contact police as well.
2: A man from the state's south coast is the first Australian to be declared dead in the flooding in Nepal. Michael Keats was hiking near the Nepal-Tibet border when the mudslide started. His family have described his death as heartbreaking and overwhelming. While more than 900 deaths have been confirmed in the disaster so far, close to 4,000 people are still missing. Rescuers have used explosives to blast into a hillside as part of the ongoing efforts to rescue as many as 600 hydropower workers who have been trapped in a network of mud-filled tunnels. A member of the Nepali Army has told CNN they're working in an area where they believe up to 50 workers may be trapped underground.
4: Earlier we tried vertical drilling there so that there might be some presence of oxygen.
2: More than 11,000 people have been rescued so far since the disaster unfolded, including more than 250 from hydropower sites. Sydney is leading a downturn in the country's home values, with $40,000 wiped from the median value of homes over winter. National home prices fell by 0.9% this month. High interest rates, government tax changes, and a lack of affordability have seen prices drop almost 4% below the March peak. The Federal Attorney General says there are a number of protections in place already amid fears about the rise of smart glasses and other wearable recording devices. New proposed privacy reforms aim to give Australians more control over their data online, but don't directly address concerns about the technology. Michelle Rowland says there are several ways state and local government laws can apply.
5: In some cases for states, it's the surveillance devices legislation that could apply, but also I commend councils who have already put forward restrictions on the use of smart devices in their facilities.
2: In finance, the Dow Jones down 333 points, one Aussie dollar buying 71.5 US cents.
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4: Well, across the region for today, we've got ourselves a mostly fine one as we head for highs of 22 for Tamworth and Barabar today, 23 the highs for Gunnedah, Quirindi, Narrabri and Manilla, a high of 18 for Walker and 21 for Nundal and Murrurundi. In Tamworth right now, it's 6, it's also 6 in Quirindi and it's 7 in Gunnedah.
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4: Well, if you're just waking up this morning and you're getting yourself your cup of coffee and you're thinking to yourself, well, you know, I better get into my my normal attire and my uniform ready for work for today. 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You get to wear something today. I'll tell you about it next. Here's the Stones. It's Start Me Up. It's 88.9. Good morning.

The Stones at 21-6 at 88.9. And let's get into our days of the year for today. And this is why I was telling you just a second ago, if you're just making your coffee, you're thinking about putting your uniform on for work for this morning, well, don't, because today's days of the year is where we get to wear our footy colours to work. That's right. It's Footy Colours Day today. Now, it's a vibrant event where Aussies get to wear their favourite team's colours to show support for kids battling cancer. I got my footy colours on in here this morning. I got my South Sydney Rabbitohs jersey on this morning, so I'm ready to go. But are you? Have you got your footy jersey on? Well, this day brings communities together, fostering a spirit of camaraderie and also collective purposes. Now, participants include schools, businesses, and also various community groups, and they're all joining forces to raise vital funds for kids battling cancer. So, you know what? I have my footy jersey on. Have you got yours on? Are you getting ready to go to your work today and wear your footy jersey? Well, I think you probably should. You know, it doesn't matter. Like, if you know, look, if your team's not in the finals, wear it proudly. It doesn't matter because, you know, this is the final week of the NRL. Show everyone what your true colours really are because, after all, you know, that's your team. You know, get behind them. Final week and show how passionate you are as a fan.

0: That's my team, living one dream as we get ready for the final series. And today, of course, is Footy Colours Day. Make sure that you wear your colours loud and proud. It's 16 away from 6.
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88.9, you with Scotty on the Brekkie Show this morning. And still to come, we're going to be getting into Does It Still Hold Up for today as we go back in time and see if a particular tune is still worthy of its title from back in the day. All the latest from the newsrooms coming up next, though. Here's In Excess. This is Beautiful Girl. It's 88.9.

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1: It's 6 o'clock. Good morning. I'm Josh Bryant. A New South Wales man is believed to be the first Australian casualty of the Nepal flood disaster. Nelson Scott reports from Kathmandu.
2: Michael Keats from the New South Wales South Coast travelled to Nepal for a spiritual trek in the Himalayas. It's believed Mr. Keats and 10 other Australian travellers were waiting at a Tibetan border checkpoint when flash flooding destroyed a building they were inside. His partner, Emily Boyd, has confirmed his death via a GoFundMe page, describing his loss as heartbreaking and overwhelming. Mr. Keats' passing comes as relatives of the missing Australians continue to fly here in the hope of finding them. 26-year-old hiker Cara Severino remains the only missing Australian to be safely located. Nelson Scott, Kathmandu.
1: A police operation is underway following a serious incident at a home in Sydney southwest. It's understood a man's been shot during the incident at Glenalpine. Investigations into exactly what's unfolded are ongoing. Police are appealing for help to locate the parents of a toddler found alone on a road in Sydney South. The child is believed to be about 2 years old. Officers have been patrolling the Ramsgate area in a bid to track down his parents or carers. Sydney is leading a downturn in the country's home values, with $40,000 wide from the median value of homes over winter. National home prices fell 0.9% in August. Cotality Research Director Tim Lawless says interest rates are among the reasons for the fall.
3: Affordability constraints, a sharp pullback of investment after the budget, and of course consumers or home buyers remain deeply pessimistic, which is really another factor here that's blocking participation in the market.
1: Administrators of the Bathler Group are urgently seeking funds to keep the property developer afloat. They have until Thursday to secure $20 million to pay staff and fund near-complete projects. The Western Sydney-based operation will be shut down if funding can't be secured. Men are being urged not to tough it out when it comes to hearing loss. New data shows losing the ability to hear is something one in three men accept as they age. Audiologist Mark Vandenberg is urging men to prioritise their hearing health.
4: And I suppose to take action around Father's Day, it is a nice sort of line in the sand, I suppose, for men in the community to take action.
1: Also making news, shark nets are being put back in place at some beaches in the state between Newcastle and Wollongong, and 54 Australians have been recognised in this year's Bravery Honours list. In finance, the Dow Jones is currently trading down 336 points, the Nasdaq trading down 30, one Australian dollar is buying 71.6 US cents.
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5: Aussie tennis player Kim Birrell has kicked off her wedding week with a win at the US Open. Craig Gabriel reports.
6: Wedding bells are on the horizon for Kimmy Birrell. She walks down the aisle on the 5th of September, but who knows if she'll need to change plans. Yesterday, she was almost out of the Open, rain-suspended play, and today she's returned to beat Petra Masinko 3-6-7-6-6-3. At the French Open, she made a bet with her fiancé Matt. If she won her first match, she'd have a free budget for flowers. Maybe this time, there'll be an open budget for the honeymoon. Earlier, Arina Sabalenka, wearing her 7-carat engagement ring, also won. Craig Gabriel, New York.
5: Nathan Cleary has won his second Brad Fittler medal as the Blues' best player in the State of Origin series. And halftime in the English Premier League, Aston Villa and Arsenal are level nil-all. That's sport. I'm Mike Pearsall.
1: 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That's the latest news and sport.
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8: Well, across the region for today, remaining mostly fine as we head for highs of 22 for Tamworth and Baraba today. Highs of 23 for Gunnedah, Quirindi, Narrabri and also Manilla. 18 the top for Walker and 21 for Nundle and Murrurundi. In Tamworth right now, it's 6 degrees. It's also 6 in Quirindi, but it's 7 in Gunnedah. Coming up next, we're going to be getting into Does It Still Hold Up for Today? But here's Crowded House. It's 88.9.

0: 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It's 8 past 6.
1: 88.9's Does It Still Hold Up Today?
0: Yeah, and today's Does It Still Hold Up Today comes out of the year 1992. And this became a huge hit right across the globe. It managed to get to number one on the ARIA music charts here in Australia. And it also got to number one in the United States as well. It features a musical interpretation of Led Zeppelin's Dancing Days riff, which is actually a part of the particular song. And there was a 1995 remix as well, which managed to get to number 8 in the UK singles chart, but it didn't do much across the rest of the globe. But in terms of the actual song getting to number 1 here in Australia, the real thing, it managed to do that back in 1992. Now, the song I'm talking about is a song by Bobby Brown, and it was called Humpin' Around. And, well, we thought we'd check it out here this morning on 88.9 to see if the song still holds up for today. And so I reckon it's time that we check it out right now here at 88.9. So let's check it out. Bobby Brown, Humpin' Around here at 88.9. Does it still hold up today, though? Well, let's find out.
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0: There it is, Bobby Brown and Humping Around here at 88.9. But does it still hold up for today? I'm not sure, but I'll tell you this much. I do remember back in the day when they had those smash hit CDs from back in the day. I remember actually having that song on that smash hit CD. It was like the smash hits of 1992. And that song was track one. And I believe Criss Cross's Jump was also at number three on that particular album track list. Anyway, that's another story for another day. But does it still hold up today, though? I'll leave that up to you guys.
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Neil Diamond and America at 88.9. You with Scotty on the Brekkie Show this morning. And still to come, we're going to be getting into our Twist Top Trivia for today. But don't forget that today is also Footy Colours Day. It's the day where you get to actually wear your footy colours to work. And you get to show off exactly who your team is. And it doesn't matter where your team comes on the ladder or anything like that. You know, as a South Sydney fan, we know what it's like to be down the bottom of the ladder. And we still wear our colours loud and proud. So make sure you do as well, because today is the day that you get to do it and raise some funds for kids with cancer as well. So make sure you do so and wear your footy colours today. Here's of Monsters and Men. This is Mountain Sound. It's 88.9. You're with Scotty on the Brekkie Show. Good morning.

0: of Monsters and Men and Mountain Sound at 88.9. You're with Scotty on the Brekkie Show this morning. It's 29 past six. We're not too far away from getting into the national news, including the very latest on what's been going on over there in, of course, this big flood situation which has been happening. We'll give you the details in a moment.
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2: It's 6:30. Good morning. I'm Josh Bryant. A man has been fatally shot during a home invasion in Sydney's southwest. Dusty Fitzpatrick reports.
3: Emergency services were called to a home at Glen Alpine following reports of a home invasion. Police found a man who's believed to be in his 20s suffering a gunshot wound inside the property. He died at the scene. Officers were told a group of unknown offenders had left the home a short time before they arrived. A crime scene is now in place with an investigation underway. Anyone with information is being urged to contact police or Crime Stoppers. Dusty Fitzpatrick, Sydney.
2: A man from the state's south coast has become the first Australian to be declared dead in Nepal's flooding disaster. Michael Keats was hiking near the Nepal-Tibet border when the disaster unfolded. Rescuers are working to find hundreds of hydropower workers trapped in a network of mudfield tunnels in the country. Australian engineer Arnold Dix is assisting with the operation, and he's told Ben Fordham he hasn't experienced anything like this before.
4: Normally, I'm dealing with a tunnel that's collapsed. Here I'm dealing with a world that's exploded, and the only bit that's left is the tunnels. So it's just like nothing I've seen before.
2: The latest data shows property values are falling in almost every suburb across Australia. Cotality says the value of 93% of all homes in capital city suburbs fell during winter. Dwelling values in Sydney dropped by 4.7% across the season. Shark nets are being put back in place at 51 beaches between Newcastle and Wollongong. An expanded drone monitoring program is also coming to effect from today along the state's coastline for spring and summer. 54 Australians have been recognised in this year's Bravery Honours List. Two bravery medals have been awarded, as well as 22 commendations for brave conduct, as well as 6 group bravery citations. Speaking in a recorded message, Governor-General Sam Mostyn says the courage of Australians is extraordinary.
5: Australians continue to show resilience and courage and care when putting themselves in danger to protect the lives and property of others. Removing others from dangerous circumstances and treacherous and often unimaginable situations, the Australians that we honour on this list remind us of the strength and depth of the human spirit.
2: Also making news, police are appealing for public help as they try to locate the parents or carers of a toddler who is found alone on a road in Sydney South. And Year 12 students will undergo fewer take-home assessment tasks in a bid to combat the use of AI. In finance, the Dow Jones is trading down 374 points, the Nasdaq down 31, one Australian dollar buying 71.6 US cents.
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4: Well, across the region for today, it looks like we got another fine and sunny one as we head for highs of 22 for Tamworth and Baraba today, 23 the high for Gunnedah, Quirindi and Narrabri and also Manila, 18 the top for Walker and 21 for both Nundal and Murrurundi. Right now in Tamworth, it's 5 degrees, it's 6 in Quirindi and it's 7 in Gunnedah.
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1: 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It goes a bit like this. Which country is famous for its pasta dishes like spaghetti and lasagna? Which country is famous for its pasta dishes like spaghetti and lasagna? I'll give you the answer next, but here's Herman Hermits. And Mrs. Brown, you've got a lovely daughter. It's 88.9. Good morning.

0: 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Herman's Hermits at 88.9, and let's give you the answer for our Twist Top trivia for this morning. And which country is famous for its pasta dishes like spaghetti and lasagna? Well, of course, if you picked Italy out, you would be 100% correct.
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0: Tom Petty and Free Fallin' at 88.9. You're with Scotty on the Brekkie Show this morning. It's 7 away from 7. And you know what? I reckon we should start the campaign right now. Let's bring it on, I reckon. Let's bring Morgan Evans to Tamworth. Why not? This is Day Drunk. It's 88.9.
1: Thought that.

Morgan Evans, let's hope he comes to Tamworth soon. It'd be nice, wouldn't it? That's Day Drunk. It's 88.9. Still to come, we'll open up the birthday book again today. Here's Huey Lewis. It's 88.9's Brekkie Show.

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1: It's 7 o'clock. Good morning. I'm Josh Bryant. A man from the state's south coast has been named as the first Australian killed in Nepal's flood disaster. Michael Keats was hiking on the Nepal-Tibet border when a torrent of water rushed through. His partner Emily confirming his death on social media, saying she's planning a trip to India for a spiritual pilgrimage to honour the 37-year-old.
2: I'm just scrambling, trying to get passports updated and visa applications and looking at flights and whatnot, in and amongst trying to just navigate grief and messages from hundreds of people around the world.
1: About 40 Australians remain unaccounted for as the rescue effort in some areas turns into a recovery mission. An investigation is underway after a deadly home invasion in Sydney southwest. A man in his 20s was fatally shot inside a property at Glenalpine. Police have been told a group of people left the scene a short time before they arrived. A toddler has been found alone on a road in Sydney South, with a search now underway for his carers. Sophie Clark reports.
3: Police found the child on McDonald Street at Ramsgate at about 2 o'clock this morning. Officers have been patrolling the surrounding area but haven't been able to locate his parents or carers. The boy is described as being of Caucasian appearance and is about 2 years old. He was found wearing a black T-shirt and black pants. Anyone with information is being asked to come forward. Sophie Clark reporting.
1: The latest data shows Sydney is driving the property market downturn. Dwelling values in the city dropped 4.7% across the winter months. The value of 93% of homes in capital city suburbs fell over the season. Shoppers who assault or intimidate retail workers in the state will be banned from entering stores under proposed laws. New workplace protection orders would be imposed on anyone in the state over the age of 14. Australia's tobacco excise has increased again, indexed as debate continues over its role in the surging illicit trade. State premiers are among those calling for the tax to be reduced to help tackle the rise of black market cigarettes, while health advocates argue it should remain as it is. Australian Association of Convenience Stores Chief Executive Theo Fakares told Ben Fordham enforcement alone isn't working.
4: Extremely frustrating because every move in the price, I mean, you know, it's another 60 cents a packet, but that in excise, that'll translate up. But it's like a gift to these crime groups. I mean, they must be the only people that are happy with this.
1: And Grammy-winning singer Lionel Richie is in intensive care after falling ill during a concert on Saturday. In finance, the Dow Jones closed down 374 points, the Nasdaq down 31, one Aussie dollar buying 71.6 US cents.
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5: Nathan Cleary has been awarded the Brad Fittler Medal as the Blues' best player in State of Origin. It's the second time Cleary has claimed the honour, also winning in 2020. Speaking on 100% footy, the star halfback has opened up on the pressure he felt before the decider.
6: I think it sort of galvanised us in a way. The knives obviously coming out, and I thought it actually helped us just simplify and, you know, just get around each other.
5: James Duckworth is through to the second round of the US Open after stunning Italy's Matteo Arnaldi. The Aussie saved 6 set points in the fourth, eventually wearing down the 30th seed in a tiebreaker. Full-time in the English Premier League, Arsenal has defeated Aston Villa 1-0 at Villa Park, maintaining its perfect record to start the season. And no action at the Fiji Surf Pro today with competition on hold at Cloudbreak. That's sport. I'm Mike Pearsall.
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8: Well, across the region for today, we've got ourselves a fine and sunny one as we head for highs of 22 for Tamworth and Baraba today. 23 the highs for Gunnedah, Quirindi and Narrabri. A top of 18 expected for Walker and 21 for both Nundle and Murrurundi. In Tamworth today, it's 6 degrees. It's currently 7 in Quirindi and it's 9 in Gunnedah.
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8: 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It's In the Name of Love at 88.9. Good morning.

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0: Yeah, and let's get into it for today. If it is your birthday today on Tuesday, the 1st of September, a happy birthday to you. Here's who you're sharing your birthday today with. Actress Zendaya, she turns 30 today. Marcus Ambrose, the former Australian racing driver, of course, and then went over and competed in NASCAR, he turns 50. JD Fortune, the former frontman of INXS, he turns 53. Natalie Bassingthwaite turns 51 today from the Rogue Traders. How about that? And former Neighbours star. Also, Craig McLaughlin, the Aussie actor, he turns 61. Gloria Estefan turns 69. Dr. Phil turns 76. And also the vocalist and guitarist with the Bee Gees, Barry Gibb, he turns a big 80 today. A happy birthday to you, Barry. And here he is on one of their big songs. This is To Love Somebody. It's 88.9. Good morning.

0: And a happy birthday to Barry Gibb once again from the Bee Gees. A big 80 today. That's to love somebody. It's 12 past 7. This is 88.9.
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0: 98.9, you with Scotty on the Brekkie Show this morning. There's Green Day on the first day of September, and Wake Me Up When September Ends. And I tell you what, Annika Wells, the housing minister, she has gone viral for, well, basically all the wrong reasons, really, because, she's gone and decided to do a actual video about Ooshies and also trying to explain the housing crisis with the Ooshies as well. And, let's just say that she's not really been getting the right message out there, for the simple fact that she's decided to say that, basically, these Ooshies are like, the whole thing of what's going on with the housing crisis. She compared Ooshies, the Woolworths little plastic toys that you get for free, to housing. Take a listen. Sounds like this.
1: Australian housing market have in common? Both the Ooshie market and the Australian housing market are dictated by supply and demand.
0: So that's what she's trying to say, that it's dictated by supply and demand, the whole thing with the Ooshies. Are we in grade two?

Stella Lefty, it's Boston at 88.9. Remember to keep it locked to 88.9 for your chance to win some cool prizes for Dad this Father's Day. Listen out for the Dad songs, and you could be walking away with some amazing prizes. We'll give you more details through the day, but here's Simon and Garfunkel. It's Mrs. Robinson at 88.9. Good morning.

0: Foreign Minister says Australia's government does not yet have official confirmation of the death of New South Wales man Michael Keats in Nepal. His partner has announced the news online, his loved ones saying the death is heartbreaking and overwhelming. As it stands, the official number of Australians unaccounted for in the disaster stands at 43, but Penny Wong has told Today it's a terrible and challenging time for all of those with loved ones in the affected areas.
1: We respect the rights of the families to make the statements they have, and our thoughts go out to his family and to every Australian family who is hoping that the many who are missing can be located.
0: Police are investigating after a man was fatally shot during a home invasion in Sydney Southwest. The man, believed to be in his 20s, died at the scene at Glenalpine. Officers are looking for a group of people who left the home before officers arrived. House prices across the country have fallen for a fifth straight month. Chelsea Bowden explains.
2: Australia's housing downturn has accelerated, with house prices falling in 93% of capital city suburbs through winter. According to property data firm Cotality, the National Home Value Index dropped 0.9% in August and is now 3.6% below the record high from March. Every capital city except Darwin recorded a decline over the past 3 months. Sydney continues to lead the trend, with prices down 1.4% in August. Chelsea Bowden reporting.
0: Administrators for the Sydney-based Batler Group are urgently seeking funds to keep the developer operating. They have until Thursday to secure $20 million in order to pay staff and fund near-complete projects, or the business will be shut down. Year 12 students in the state will undergo fewer take-home assessments in a bid to combat the use of AI. 90% of students' final HSC mark will now be determined by supervised testing. The US president has posted AI videos demonstrating what a missile attack on Iran's Karg Island would look like. Donald Trump has previously floated taking the key Iranian oil production center. Former campaign advisor Tony Schaefer says he believes the videos are a distraction.
3: At the same time we're looking at this, we're not looking at some of the other things like the Saudis and PACs working together to create a coalition, the Turks and Greeks working together.
0: And Prime Minister Anthony Albanese has touched down in Palau for the Pacific Islands Forum. In finance, the Dow Jones closed down 374 points, the Nasdaq down 31, one Aussie dollar buying 71.6 US cents.
4: Haven't joined our Facebook yet? 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Question of the day. 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
14: Well, across the region for today, we've got another fine and sunny one as we head for highs of 22 for Tamworth and Bar.

0: But today, 23 the high expected for Gunnedah, Quirindi, Narrabri and Manilla. A high of 18 for Walker and 21 for both Nundle and Murrurundi. Right now in Tamworth, we're currently sitting on 7 degrees. It's 7 in Quirindi and it's 9 at the moment in Gunnedah.
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0: Paul McCartney and Wings and Live and Let Die at 22 away from 8. This is 88.9. And, well, this morning we wanted to count down the top 5 holiday destinations that Australians are actually going to. Where are we going in the world when we decide to go on a holiday? Well, here they are. At number 5, it's the Maldives because of the water bungalows and the fresh blue seas. The number 4 destination that Australians go to is Rome. Fresh pasta and also a Colosseum. Well, what's not to like? Number 3 most popular destination for all Aussies is Paris with the Eiffel Tower. Number 2 is Tokyo because of food and culture. I've been to Japan. Yeah, what a great place. And no prizes for guessing what number 1 is. It's Bali because of the party lifestyle.
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0: That was Brendan North reporting on the latest fruit, vegetable and fish prices from the Sydney markets.
1: Yeah, here he is, Brendan North. G'day, mate. How you doing?
2: Oh, good morning, Scotty. Just absolutely wonderful. Beautiful spring day.
1: Hasn't it just? Yeah, isn't it? But, mate, you've been living the high life, mate, up in God's country where I'm from.
2: Well, I don't know about the high life. I never stopped running up there. But anyway, I visited Cairns and Mareeba last week and... Yeah, had an awesome time visiting some growers and getting on some farms and just getting more information and learning more about how they grow things. It was really good.
1: Yeah, right. So you went and popped into a lychee and lime and mango farm as well. I mean, mangoes will just take the water that they just give it and those things just grow. But lychees, though, they're a bit different.
2: Very temperamental. I was really amazed at how temperamental they were and just all the different varieties that were growing. That had a young fella, 20-year-old grower. Geez, he just had a real passion for what he was doing. It was quite an amazing story. We've got some video footage up on our Facebook page just to make people aware of how some of it's done. But he was taking us through gross pomelos. They're just at the flowering time at the moment, the orchard or the grove, I'm not sure what you call it, but it was just a beautiful smell of jasmine flowers. It was quite amazing to be there. It's hard to describe, really, but that's probably the best description. Mm. And he's taking us through the little clumps of 8 and 10 flowers, and it might yield 4 or 5 fruit in the end, and it takes 8 months to grow, so they'll be harvesting in 8 months' time, for example. Whereas the lychees are all flowering at the moment as well. Really tiny little flowers, and they might have 1,000 flowers in a bunch, but half of them are male and half are female, very close together. Of those 1,000 flowers, obviously only 500 of the female, which will bear fruit, they probably get 50 fruit off that. So they don't all pollinate, for example.
1: Yeah.
2: And they're very temperamental with regard to whether it rains. And yeah, so it was really interesting going through all that experience. But they're flowering now and they'll have lychees probably the first week of November on those trees. They'll be harvesting. They get up at 5 a.m. in the morning and they basically break the end of the branches off and harvest in bulk as quick as they can with the fruit on the branch and get them into a cool room, finish harvesting by 8:30 before it gets too hot, get them into the cool room, try and get the heat out of the fruit, and then the next day they'll do the same. But when they get them back, they'll get out yesterday's picked fruit on the branches and pluck all the fruit off. That's what they'll do all morning through to midday, 1 o'clock, in the shed where it's cooler. So just the process as they go through. They put that fruit on a truck on Tuesday or Wednesday, for example, this afternoon or Wednesday morning, and it'll arrive in Melbourne for the markets there on Monday morning. So it's a 4 or 5 day transit.
1: Yeah, that's right. And those things, the lychees, you know, on the inside of them, they've actually got these seeds and they do like to, you know, the ones that they don't use, they actually reuse those when they replant them as well. Did they explain that to you?
2: No, they didn't go through planting of those, but they showed us the grafting of the limes. They had lime trees there as well. They graft those on, whereas the lychees, they scalded or... scarred the bark, actually. I've shown us that, sorry, how they do it now. Scar the bark, put sphagnum moss and wrap it in some plastic, and it'll start to take root on within that sphagnum moss on the branch. Mm. Then I cut that branch and plant that in a pot, and then probably once it develops some roots, with some pretty weak roots, so they're really careful how to handle it. So they'll plant that out maybe 6 months later.
1: Okay.
2: As an established small tree. That's how they're doing it now. I think years ago they used to do it by seed. But
1: yeah.
2: And it was interesting, the varieties too. He's probably got 6 or 8 different varieties on that particular farm, and all different. The one that he kept recommending to buy and one that we chase in November, December is a variety called Fazy Sue. So just be aware of that one. The original varieties were the size of a bit smaller than a golf ball, I guess. They're pretty small.
1: Mm.
2: And they'd have 3 millimetres of flesh on around the seed, for example. You'd peel it, you get 3 or 4 millimetres of flesh. Well, the better varieties now are bigger than that golf ball, and they've got 9 millimetres of flesh all around, for example.
1: Oh, wow.
2: And they've got a 5 to 7 millimetre seed, so it's all flesh rather than all seeds, and a sweeter taste too. So it's just interesting, and that's just a, you know, I've regurgitated 10% of what it's telling us with lychees. And then you got the, how it goes about growing the limes and the pomelos. And it's just getting back to that earthy feel of knowing how things grow and finding out how much goes into these things. So,
1: yeah, does he grow pawpaws up there as well or not?
2: No. We went to a farm last summer in Cairns a couple of years ago, but a banana plantation. So a lot of the banana growers grow the pawpaws more on the coast around Innisfail.
1: Yeah.
2: For some reason. We went to a farm that did bananas.
1: Better rainfall.
2: Pawpaws and turmeric. Yeah, a lot more rainfall down in that way. So they probably need that rainfall, whereas Mareeba's got that drier climate up there. They're on about 1,000 millimetres of rain, they said.
1: Mm.
2: Whereas Innisfail, I think they talk 5,000 to 7,000 millimetres, I think, which is...
1: Yeah, well, they can...
2: by the metre.
1: Yeah, that's right, yeah. Well, Innisfail and Tully like to compete against each other for what's known as a golden gumboot, and every year they hand out an award for who was the wettest town, and it's usually Tully that wins that one, but, yeah, that's the way it works.
2: Yeah, no, it's interesting. It's just all the different stuff throughout Australia, I love finding out and how we grow things. It's just really interesting. But anyway, sorry, I better get on to the market report. That's what we're here. But,
1: yeah.
2: As you know, we like to educate the audience on how things are growing and why things happen as well. But another one too, the Costa company is developing blueberry farms. That's way up at Mareeba now too. 200 acres under tunnel houses, which is a phenomenal investment. So that'll give a fill in the gaps in the blueberry market price-wise. So,
1: absolutely.
2: Which is fantastic. Raspberries are certainly plentiful available in the markets, which is good news. Blueberries, a fair bit tighter yesterday. I have seen them pretty cheap in some of the shops lately, but they'll probably tighten up for a week or two before coming back down. Strawberries are still plentiful, but not as big a yield this year out of Queensland as normal. Usually we're seeing fantastic deals of, you know, that as low as $1 a punnet, $1.50 a punnet, but this year it seems to be close to that $2.50 to $3 a punnet. We'll probably get another 2 to 3 weeks of that coming through, then we'll move on to the Western Australian strawberries. Mangoes are coming in. They're coming all the way from just south of Darwin, actually, and Douglas Daly, or around that 20 kilometres, 30 kilometres south of Darwin. The Catherine crop will kick in shortly. Still plenty of Afura and Tangold Sumo mandarins about. They'll continue on for a while, which is good. Pineapples are easing. They were a bit expensive, and so was watermelon. Watermelon's catching up with the mangoes out of Darwin, so it's coming all the way from the Northern Territory. That's around that $2.50 to $3 a kilo. The great news in the veggie lines is Australian asparagus has started. So I always talk about it when it comes in, and we've usually got that 3 to 4 month season. It really tightens up, and there's hardly any around by Christmas. It straggles in through January, but most of it's finished by Christmas. But the great news, it'll probably still at $3 to $4 a bunch. Give it another 2 to 3 weeks, we'll see it on deals around that $1 to $1.50 a bunch. So just be aware of that one.
1: Mm-hmm.
2: Plenty of cauliflowers, broccoli. Broccolini's really coming with a nice big flush, so you find that on good buys, probably that 2 for $4 or around that $1.50 to $2 a bunch. What else we got? All the usuals, plenty of carrots about. Zucchinis are fairly good. Beans are starting to ease. Another one actually I meant to mention in the fruit, passion fruit have really tightened up, so you'll only find mainly the black passion fruit rather than the Panamas, which are a bit smaller. The black passion fruit are a bit smaller, so just be aware of that one. You're going to pay that $1.50 to $2 each until they come back in probably around the first week of December.
1: Right.
2: So that's about eating fruit and veg.
1: All right, mate, how are we looking on the seafood market, mate? Because, you know, being up there in far north Queensland, you would have, if you had the chance to go into the ocean bits. I know you were in Mareeba, but, mate, there's plenty of fish up that way.
2: Yeah, there was good. We had some nice, lovely coral trout in one of the restaurants here one night, which was beautiful.
1: Yeah, it's delicious.
2: I was surprised how... I thought there might have been a bit more variety up there. There was some really nice prawns. We enjoyed those, but... I thought they seem to have a lot of folks still on salmon and barramundi at the moment. It must be just their season up there, but other than the coral trout. But in what we're seeing down here, there's good supplies of flathead, swordfish and tuna is still available. It's tightened up a bit in supply, but it's still available, Australian tuna. Some nice snapper fillets. I know you like your snapper.
1: Mm-hmm.
2: I'm finding it very hard to get the cod species, blue-eye cod, Puka and the groper and things like that, but generally all pretty good. I've been trying to get hold of some of the North Coast king prawn season has started, but it's a bit iffy on and off with the supply. I was hoping to get those in this week, but we couldn't get those. But they'll certainly be around for the next 3 months, starting very shortly.
1: Excellent. All right. Well, Brendan, it's always a pleasure, mate, to catch up with you. Thanks so much for joining us this morning.
2: Yeah, wonderful. Look forward to it next time, mate.
1: Yep, so do I. Thanks, mate. We'll see you next week.
0: With the latest updates on value and prices for fruit, vegetables and fish from the Sydney markets, here is a report from Brendan North from Paradise Farm Markets. Hello.

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1: News. Thanks to sponsor Tamworth Building Supplies.
0: A young boy has been reunited with his parents more than 5 hours after the toddler was found alone by the side of a road in Sydney South. Police made an appeal for public help after patrols of the area at Ramsgate failed to find the two-year-old's parents or carers. Chief Inspector Paul Callaghan's told Ben Fordham a childcare worker was the key to getting the family back together.
2: Minds the boy every day through the week. Identified the boy through the photo, contacted the parents who contacted us at St George. It's a really great outcome.
0: A manhunt is underway after a deadly home invasion in Sydney Southwest. A man in his 20s died at the scene at Glen Alpine after being shot. Police are looking for a group of people who left the home before officers arrived. Australia's foreign minister says the government does not yet have official confirmation of the death of New South Wales man Michael Keats in Nepal. His partner has announced the news online, loved ones saying his death is heartbreaking and overwhelming. The official number of Australians unaccounted for after the country's flooding disaster stands at 43. An RAAF aircraft carrying aid is now on its way to Nepal. Home values have continued to slide across the country for a fifth consecutive month. They fell across 93% of capital city suburbs during winter. Cotality head of research Tim Lawler says it's putting buyers in the negotiating seat.
3: If you're a prospective buyer in the marketplace, this is great news. It means that housing is becoming more affordable. There's a lot more stock to choose from because listing numbers are about 13% higher than they were a year ago across the Sydney market.
0: New legislation will be introduced into state parliament aimed at cracking down on violence against retail workers. Shoppers who assault or intimidate retail staff will be banned from entering stores. The laws are expected to come into effect in the next 12 months. Staff at the University of Sydney are preparing to go on strike tomorrow. The National Tertiary Education Union members will stop work for 24 hours. The union wants provisions to protect staff from an adverse effects of AI. More than 80% of surveyed young Australians say they feel stressed about managing money. A Financial Basics Foundation poll shows 94% of those surveyed believe financial literacy should be taught in schools. Foundation Chief Executive Katrina Samios says it doesn't need to be a standalone subject.
4: But there are opportunities and gaps within the personal development, life skills, pastoral care type areas in the timetable.
0: In finance, the Dow Jones closed down 374 points, the Nasdaq down 31. One Aussie dollar buying 71.6 US cents.
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5: Hugo Savala is being backed to fill the enormous void left by injured Roosters halfback Sam Walker. The star playmaker requires surgery for a high-grade ankle injury and looks unlikely to play again this season. Teammate Nafahu White says Savala has been waiting for a chance to play in the halves.
6: We're definitely backing Hugo to go out and do what he does best. He's been doing it for a while now. I know he's just been having a spell in the centres and wings there, but I know he loves to be back in his position doing what he does best.
5: A couple of wins on the board for our Aussies at the US Open. Kimberly Birrell and James Duckworth through to the second round. Maya Joynt is on court now, down a break in her first set against Ludmila Samsonova. The Wallabies have arrived in Mendoza ahead of their second test against Argentina on Sunday morning. And Arsenal has maintained its perfect start to the EPL season with a 1-0 win over Aston Villa. That's sport. I'm Mike Pearsall.
0: 8:04, that's the latest news and sport.
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8: Well, across the region for today, remaining mostly fine as we head for highs of 22 for Tamworth and Barra, but today 23 the high for Gunnedah, Quirindi, Narrabri and Manilla, 18 for Walker and 21 for both Nundle and Murrurundi. In Tamworth today, we're sitting on 10 degrees at the moment. It's 11 in Quirindi and it's 12 in Gunnedah.
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8: 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But here's Mossy and Tucker's Daughter. It's 88.9.

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1: Playing for $360 today as we do the Gob. 67661889 is the number. Let's take a listen to what the Gob sounds like.
2: Doing now. Doing now. Doing now. Doing now. Doing now.
1: Let's go to the phones on 67661889. Good morning. Who have we got here?
3: Melody.
1: Hello, Melody. How you doing, sweetie?
3: Good.
1: That's the way. Melody, who do you think the Gob is?
3: Is it Hugh Jackman?
1: Who do you think it is, though?
3: Hugh Jackman.
1: Ah, Hugh Jackman.
2: Doing now.
1: No, it's not Hugh, but thanks for having a go, Melody.
3: Back to the dorm, but thank you, bye.
1: Bye. Oh, isn't she lovely? 67661889 for Guess the Gob today. We are playing for $360, if you can work it out. Hello, who's this?
4: It's Talia.
1: Hello, Talia. How are you doing, sweetie?
4: I'm good.
1: That's the way. Talia, who do you think the Gob is?
4: Is it Ray?
5: Leota.
4: Leota?
1: Ray Leota.
2: Doing that.
1: No, it's not, but thanks so much for having a go.
4: Bye.
1: Oh, gorgeous. Hello, and welcome to 88.9. Who's this? Hello? Hello? All right, they're gone. We'll move to someone else. Hello, who's this?
6: Hello, it's Mel.
1: Hey, Mel, how you doing?
6: I'm all right, how are you?
1: Good, good, good. Mel, who do you think the Gob is?
6: William Shatner.
1: William Shatner from Star Trek.
2: Doing that.
1: Yeah, not him, but thanks for having a go.
6: Back to the drawing board.
1: I know. Bye, Mel.
6: Bye.
1: See ya. 67661889 for Guess the Gob today. $360 in your back pocket. It'd be nice. Hello, who's this?
7: Brittany.
1: Hey, Brittany. How you doing?
7: Good.
1: That's the way. Britt, tell me, who do you think the Gob is?
7: I'm thinking Mel Gibson.
1: Mel Gibson. Yeah, Lethal Weapon. Some of my favourite films of his, actually. Mad Max.
2: Doing that.
1: Not him, but thanks for having a go.
7: Thank you.
1: Cheers. Bye-bye. 67661889 if you want to have a go at Guess the Gob today. $360 could be all yours.
2: Doing that. Doing that. Doing that. Doing that.
1: That's what the Gob sounds like. Let's keep going. All right. 67661889 for Guess the Gob. Hello, who's this?
8: Moody Blue.
1: Hey, Moody Blue. How are you doing?
8: Good. How are you?
1: I'm always well when I talk to you, darling. Moody Blue. Who do you think the Gob is?
8: Is it Woody Harrison?
1: Woody.
2: Doing that.
1: No, it's not Woody, but thanks for having a go.
8: All right, Scotty. Thanks.
1: Cheers. Bye. Bye. Okay, we'll take the last caller for Guess the Gob today. Hello, who's this?
9: Drew.
1: What's your name? Sorry, mate.
9: Donald Trump.
1: You think it's Donald Trump?
9: Yeah.
1: That's your guess?
9: Yeah.
2: Doing that.
1: Not him, but thanks for having a go. See ya. All right, that's how we do Guess the Gob. It will return again tomorrow. We're going to jackpot the cash to $380.
2: Doing that.
1: Have a think about it through the day. I can see where he was going with the Donald Trump thing, though.
2: Doing that.
1: Doing that. Yeah, it sounds like Donald, but it's
2: doing that.
1: Definitely not him. I'm feeling generous today. Why not? Let's go to one more. Hello, who's this?
10: Sue, how are you?
1: Good, thanks, Sue. How are you doing, darling?
10: I'm going well, thank you.
1: That's the way. Who do you think the Gob is, though?
10: Tom Cruise.
1: Tom!
2: Doing that.
1: It's not Tom, but thanks for having a go.
10: Thank you. Bye.
1: Cheers, bye. All right, that's how we do Guess the Gob. Let's jackpot the cash. $380 tomorrow.
2: Doing that.
1: Do think about it through the day. Guess the Gob. It does return again tomorrow.
0: That was Guess the Gob, sponsored by Super Steel Tamworth for all your steel needs.
1: G'day, this is Scotty McLaren.
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Christy Lamb and Carry You With Me, the song for the late, great John English, right here at 88.9. You're with Scotty on the Brekkie Show this morning. And I tell you what, it's going to be a big weekend for Dad for Father's Day this weekend. There's so much cool stuff going on. The Manila Lions have got the Welcome the Spring car boot sale happening with their markets as well on Saturday to get you ready for Father's Day. That's, of course, happening at River Gums Caravan Park in Manila. And you can also celebrate Father's Day at the Kurrindai Village and Miniature Railway on Sunday from 10 a.m. till 2 p.m. And you can bring Dad along for a great family day out. There's train rides and there's so much more going on. So should be a great day out for Dads as well. So if you're looking for something to do for Dad this Father's Day, well, make sure that you get out there and go and show your support for all of these great events, which are, of course, happening. Of course, the Tamworth Show is on happening this coming Saturday as well and Friday. So should be a good weekend to get out and about in amongst it. Just don't burn down the house while you're out. Here's Tom Jones. It's 88.9.

Tom Jones and the Cardigans burning down the house at 27 past 8. This is 88.9. Still to come, we're going to get into most clicked for today, and all the latest from the newsroom is coming up next. But here's the Eagles with Tequila Sunrise on 88.9.

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1: It's 8:30. Good morning. I'm Josh Bryant. A man has been shot dead during a home invasion in Sydney's southwest. Dusty Fitzpatrick reports.
2: The man, aged in his 20s, was found with a gunshot wound when police arrived at the Glen Alpine property. Officers have been told a group of people fled the scene before they arrived at the home. There have been suggestions the shooting may have been a case of mistaken identity. A crime scene is in place with an investigation now underway. Anyone with information is being urged to contact police or Crime Stoppers. Dusty Fitzpatrick, Sydney.
1: The Australian government says it has not officially confirmed

0: South Wales man Michael Keats in Nepal. The 37-year-old's partner has announced the news online, with loved ones saying the death is heartbreaking. Foreign Minister Penny Wong says she respects the rights of affected families to make statements about their loved ones. A toddler has been reunited with his parents more than 5 hours after he was found alone by the side of a road in Sydney South. Police made an appeal for public help after patrols of the area at Ramsgate had failed to locate the child's parents or carers. Some experts claim the state government is ignoring the science when it comes to shark nets. The measures are being deployed from this morning to 51 beaches between Newcastle and Wollongong. Marine biologist Lawrence Klebeck says the nets act like a beacon for some predators.
1: Because the dead and dying entangled wildlife within the nets attract sharks closer to shore. So the sooner we can get rid of the shark nets, the better for marine wildlife, but also the better for public safety.
0: Qantas ground crew workers have voted in favour of taking industrial action over pay and conditions. The Transport Workers Union and the airline will return to the Fair Work Commission this month. It's hoped a deal will be reached to avoid any strike action. Prostate cancer advocates say they're disappointed by a federal government cut to a specialist nursing program. The program has 133 specialist nurses nationwide, with 150,000 consultations a year. Prostate Cancer Foundation Australia's Anne Savage says it'll have real effects on the lives of men.
2: The federal government is ignoring the evidence on this, and men will pay a very high price in lives. We cannot afford for this decision to go ahead.
0: And Lionel Richie is believed to be in hospital after struggling to make it through a performance in the United States. It's understood the 72-year-old singer checked himself into the health facility shortly after the performance. There are reports that doctors are looking to whether possible dehydration was a factor in the health concerns. In finance, the Dow Jones closed down 374 points, the Nasdaq down 31 points at the close. One Australian dollar currently buying 71.6 US cents.
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12: Well, across the region for today, another fine and sunny one as we head for highs of 22 for Tamworth and Baraba, 23 the high for Gunnedah, Quirindi, Narrabri and Manila, 18 the high for Walker and 21 for both Nundle and Murrurundi today. Right now in Tamworth, we're sitting on 12. It's currently 13 in Quirindi and it's 13 in Gunnedah.
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12: 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It's 88.9.

0: On 88.9 with Kenny Loggins heading into the danger zone. You're with Scotty on the Brekkie Show this morning. And, well, let's get into a bit of this.
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0: Yeah, and most clicked for today is, of course, the Cookie Monster yet again. He just keeps going viral and viral and viral, doesn't he? And, well, he's managed to put together some life hacks for us. And, well, I think we should all listen to the Cookie Monster. 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This is
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with George Michael and Father Figure. Speaking of father figures, Macca, he's back after 9 o'clock this morning. Here's Martika, 88.9.

Wrapping us up on the Brekkie Show this morning with Martika and Love Thy Will Be Done. And that about does it for me today. I'll be back again tomorrow from 5 a.m. Have a great day. Stand by for Macca. He's back next. Here's Natalie to take us out. See you tomorrow.

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1: It's 9 o'clock. Good morning. I'm Josh Bryant. The federal government says it holds grave concerns for the missing 43 Australians following the Nepal floods, as the family of one pilgrim believes he's dead. Nelson Scott reports from Kathmandu.
2: Michael Keats was hiking near the Nepal-Tibet border when catastrophic flash flooding began. His partner, Emily Boyd, has confirmed his death on social media.
3: Just thinking about all of the future, all of the things that we wanted to do together.
2: While the federal government hasn't received official confirmation of his passing, it says the family has a right to make statements and has offered its condolences. Foreign Minister Penny Wong says she holds grave concerns for the 43 Australians still missing.
4: It is difficult to get information. We will continue to work to do that.
2: The families of the missing Australians are still travelling to Nepal, hoping for answers, as more Australian aid is on its way. Nelson Scott, Kathmandu.
1: Police are working to determine if a deadly shooting in Sydney Southwest was a case of mistaken identity. A man in his 20s was fatally shot during a home invasion in Glenalpine. Officers are looking for a group of people who fled before they arrived on the scene. Two teenagers have been arrested after police found a suspicious car in Sydney's west. Officers say two occupants fled when they approached the SUV at Constitution Hill. A 19-year-old man and 16-year-old boy were taken into custody after a foot chase. 2GB understands the vehicle may have been linked to a shooting in July. Retail workers are being promised better protections against violent customers. Legislation to be introduced into state parliament will see shoppers who assault or intimidate staff banned from entering stores. The union is welcoming the move, but also wants politicians to consider giving workers more public holidays. SDA State Secretary Bernie Smith says hundreds of members will be outside of parliament rallying for change.
5: The benefit of a public holiday is will flow to everybody. For those who have time off, it means more time with family, friends and community.
1: The latest data shows property values are falling in almost every suburb across Australia. Cotality says the value of 93% of all homes in capital city suburbs fell during winter. Dwelling values in Sydney dropped by 4.7% across the 3 months. Also making news, police have now located the parents of a toddler who was found alone on a road in Sydney's south. And 5 weeks of testing on the southwest section of the M1 Metro has been completed. An opening date for the line is expected to be unveiled by the end of the month. In finance, the Dow Jones down at 374 points at the close, the Nasdaq closing down 31. One Australian dollar is buying 71.6 US cents.
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6: Rugby league legend Mark Geyer believes the NRL should follow the AFL's lead in bringing in a finals wild card. MG telling Sports Today some of the teams outside the top eight would be dangerous with their current form.
7: Once we get 18 teams next year, we should do the same thing, because I would love to have seen Melbourne chasing down the as finals berth. I'd love to see the Dogs or Manly in particular with Turbo back.
6: Nathan Cleary has won the Brad Fittler medal as the Blues' best player in State of Origin. Tennis great Stan Wawrinka has farewelled the majors with a first-round exit at the US Open. The 41-year-old former champion retiring after a 7-6, 7-6, 6-love loss to Matteo Berrettini. And Pakistan has made wholesale changes to its Test cricket team after losing its series in England. They've dropped 7 players and sacked the head coach ahead of the third and final Test. That's Sport. I'm Mike Pearsall.
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10: It's a mostly sunny one out there for you. Light winds becoming northwesterly, 15 to 20 k's in the middle of the day and becoming light in the late afternoon. 22 is the top for your Tuesday. Wednesday bringing you 25 degrees with 8 overnight. A mostly sunny one for you tomorrow as well. Gunnedah looking for 23 degrees. Crindon and Liverpool Plains headed for around 23. Wee Wharton and Narrabri chasing tops out west of 24 degrees. Gunnedah on 15, Crindon on 13 and Tamworth on 14 degrees.
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10: Thank you, Scotty, for the breakfast show. 5 after 9, 6793 9533. Normally in this spot we would talk to Federal Member for New England, Barnaby Joyce. We'll actually talk to him tomorrow. I'll even see if we can get Senator Tim Ayres in for a yarn. We used to have Senator Tim Ayres on a bit. His people reached out yesterday. Might see how we go. We might be able to get him on the way through to Armidale, I believe, tomorrow. We'll see how we go there. Hot Chili Ray, not far away. One out of Gangajang. This one, classic Status Quo from the 1970s. Macca, good morning.

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1: 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It's been a really, really messed up.

0: That's Gangi Jang in the Sounds of Then, the station keeping it live and local, Tamworth's number 188.9 and 99.5 over there on the Liverpool Plain. Shout out to our mates over there. 16 after 9, 67639533. Barnaby back tomorrow. Not today. We will talk to leader of the Nats, Matt Canavan, a little bit later on today, though. If you have a question for Matt, get it on the Macca line, 67639533. We'll do our best to ask that question on your behalf.
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0: That's Paul Simon and Graceland, Supertramp in there as well. Classic out of the 1970s, Dreamer, Ice House, Miss Divine, 25 away from 10, 67639533. If you have a question for the leader of the Nationals, Matt Canavan, we'll talk to him in probably around about 2 hours' time thereabouts. We're also on the other side of the coin, if you have a question for Senator Tim Ayres, then we might see if we can get him on the radio tomorrow as well. Also got our Councillor Corner segment coming up where we speak to Councillor Mark Rodder tomorrow. Jet the Trogs and Foreigner as part of the three-pack on the way shortly.
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0: 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Very shortly, the latest in regional news. 6763 9533. 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
2: 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Operation Soteria ran across the city from Thursday to Saturday, targeting prohibited drugs, domestic violence, traffic offences, knives and bail breaches. Police conducted 19 person searches and move-on directions, 44 bail and ADO checks and made 7 drug detections. In one incident, officers seized 3.6 kilograms of cannabis during a vehicle search on Gunaganu Road with an estimated potential street value of $20,000. The Minns government is backing a knife crime prevention program that will visit 28 schools across metropolitan and regional New South Wales, including regional communities. The statewide tour begins today with a $37,000 grant supporting the Jack Beasley Foundation's One Moment program. Brett and Belinda Beasley will join New South Wales Police Youth Command officers to speak with students about the consequences of carrying a knife, including knife laws and penalties. The program follows the death of their 17-year-old son, Jack, who was fatally stabbed in Queensland in 2019. The bushfire danger period begins today in Tamworth, with the RFS warning residents to prepare as above-average temperatures and ongoing dry conditions increase fire risk. The period also begins in Armidale, Euralla, Walker, Gunnedah, Moree Plains, Gwydir, Narrabri, Liverpool Plains and Upper Hunter. Landowners must obtain a fire permit before lighting any fire, including for hazard reduction, and notify neighbours and local fire authorities at least 24 hours beforehand. Meanwhile, an 800-hectare hazard reduction burn is taking place near Armidale and Euralla, with smoke potentially affecting Spring Camp, Enmore and Blue Knobby Roads. National manufacturing and workforce experts are in Tamworth today for the 2026 Future Made Forum. Business New South Wales, New England Northwest is hosting the forum at the UNE Study Centre on Fitzroy Street, bringing together industry, education and government to discuss manufacturing, innovation and workforce development. Experts from the Advanced Manufacturing Readiness Facility, BOSC and Manufacturing Skills Australia are among those attending. The broader Future Made series will continue with manufacturing site tours across Moree, Narrabri, Wee Waa, Inverell, Tamworth and Armidale.
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2: In local sport, Tamworth Warriors A-grade baseball has booked a place in the grand final after beating the Cougars 12-1 in Saturday's semi-final. The Warriors, who finished the season as minor premiers, will now have a week off before the grand final. The Warriors' B-grade side went down 11-8 to the Cougars, but will have another chance next week with a place in the finals still up for grabs. That's your regional news. I'm Scarlett Coppola.
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Good morning, Macca. I love your show, mate. When Barnaby's on and all the other federal politicians are on, whether we just ask them about migration, how they come to the net figure for net migration. Also, with all these seasonal workers that come into the country, if they come in and out within 12 months, that doesn't go into the net migration figure. Also, all these family members and so forth coming on a student visa, who pays for their accommodation? And are they on welfare? Just interested to know what they all say. Thanks, mate. Bye. 88.9 FM.

0: Darryl Braithwaite and Rise, Zach John King there too. Great music from him and Get to Drinking. It is Mac with you. Hopefully it is a good day for you. And if it isn't a good day for you, we'll try and make it a good day. Try and get in there and just do something to change the trajectory of your day, if you like. Trajectory. Emma's over here at the moment looking it up in the dictionary to see what it means. We'll try and catch up with her a bit later as well as she is back for your lunch break. And thank you to Adam for filling in for Grizz yesterday. And I feel like I've called a cattle auction because I did about 6 hours of radio. But, hey, we got through it, and that is the main thing. That Mac line's open.
1: Yeah, Mac, it's Ali. Next time you're talking to the council, just ask them who organises where the disability parking goes and why have they got them put it against a garbage tin or a bloody tree, and it makes it so hard getting the walking frame out of the boot of your car. Okay, thanks, bud.
0: I'll ask the question for you, Al. No worries at all. I think I've got Councillor Mark Rodder in tomorrow for Councillor Corner, so looking forward to that. Be right on 10 o'clock, 67639533, if you have a question. Maybe get a question for Leader of the Nationals, Matt Canavan. We're trying to catch up with Tim Ayres tomorrow from the Labor Party as well. Of course, Senator Tim Ayres in the area, and we're doing our best to see if we can get him to pop by the studio right on 10 o'clock.
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3: It's 10 o'clock. Good morning. I'm Josh Bryant. Police say it's too early to say if a deadly home invasion in Sydney Southwest was a case of mistaken identity. A man in his 20s was shot dead at Glenalpine when a group of people stormed a home and opened fire. Officers are working to track down those involved in the incident. Acting Superintendent Gretchen Atkins says the victim isn't known to police for any serious offences.
4: The victim is known for traffic offence, so he's not known to us. The family assisting us, and it's very, very early stages.
3: The Foreign Minister says Nepal has expressed a preference for direct aid, not Australian search and rescue crews, as the nation grapples with the deadly flooding. An RAAF plane carrying aid is now on its way to Nepal. The loved ones of New South Wales man Michael Keats have declared he's died in the disaster, although the Australian government does not yet have any official confirmation. Sydney is leading a downturn in the country's home values, with $40,000 wiped from the median national value of homes over winter. The national home values were down 0.9% this month. High interest rates, government tax changes, and a lack of affordability have all seen